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Why?

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1: Well now, Mrs. Bones, don't forget to say no, baby. While I'm with your Uncle Sam, I'll be missing you so, baby. That's the kind of guy I am. Other boys may call your number, but if they take you to tea, don't be thrilling while I'm drilling.

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Remember, you'll belong to me. 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

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These four boys playing saxophone, ordering jitter sauce by phone. Central, give me Harlem 494. I think these bugs can drink some more. They drink sauce some more tonight. They never stop until they're tight. Don't you worry, they just smug, their four little jitterbugs. Now here's old father, a wicked old man. Drinks more sauce than the other bugs can. He drinks jitter sauce every morn. That's why jitter sauce was born. See him shake with his trombone. Just can't leave that sauce alone. Get along, father, you just smug. You'll always be a jitterbug. As Rip there with his eyes a-twinkle, we named him after Rip Van Winkle. Like Rip, he'd sweep for 20 years if he could get his fill of beer. Rip drinks his sauce, gets on the stand, soon forgets that he's in the band. Don't awaken him, just let him bug. You'll always be a jitterbug. All bugs out, all bugs out.

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You see, she was run down as she crossed the street to play. And I can't hold back the teardrops. She just turned 6 today. And the doctors, they say it's hopeless. They can't make her walk again. But you know, Lord, she honestly believes that her hero daddy can. And I just heard her tell her mother as I stood outside her door, just wait till daddy gets here. I'll walk just like before.

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So now, why don't you show the world what faith and love can do? And you know, I walked into the room, and my little girl clutched my hand and wiggled all 10 of her toes and said, "Mommy, ain't my daddy grand?" 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

I thought those Minnesota girls were cold. Woo-wee, those Michigan gals just freeze you to death. 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I'm so cold, this cold Virginia rain just killing me.

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1: Wayne, I understand this next song was written up at the hill right behind your house, wasn't it?
2: Is Old Bell wrote that tune up on Whitetop Mountain. They're looking down my direction down there, I think. And that's a tale I always heard, and I think it's true.
1: All right. Well, go ahead now.

night TV preacher when I couldn't sleep a wink, reminding me there's peace for those that know him. And to the kid who wore the t-shirt that said Elvis is cool,

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His name was John Henry Murray, but we always just called him

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0: Slate Mountain Ramblers and the Kansas City Railroad Blues. Ran into Richard and Barbara Bowman just the other day from the Slate Mountain Ramblers. Nice to spend a few minutes with them. And good morning. 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Cloudy tonight, a low around 51, so a mild evening, and it really warms up over the weekend. Sunshine and 83 on Saturday. Saturday night, partly cloudy, low around 58, no rain though. Then Sunday, we're at 88 degrees. By Monday, we're in the 90s, and it looks like we're going to stay in the low 90s all next week. So we've gone from mid-May to early August. So who knows what happens in between presently. A little chill in the air this morning, 39 degrees, that's 4 degrees Celsius. And our humidity stands at 87%, so a little bit muggy adjacent out there, I guess you'd call it. 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
0: 6:36 this Friday morning, and this is the Good Morning Show. Stick around. Kenneth Barrier will be here a little bit later on with Mountain Morning and Mountain Midday here on the Voice of the Blue Ridge, WPAQ. Our music continues right after these messages.
2: Is it possible to come back to God after failure or fear? 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

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Good morning, and thank you for being with us as we start a beautiful weekend here in the foothills. Could use some more rain, but we have plenty of sunshine abundant. We'll have an updated weather forecast at the top of the hour, along with world and national news from the Associated Press, and the news brought to you at that time by Brannick and Hyatt Furniture. 6:47, currently 13 away from 7 a.m. Eastern Time. 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
2: AP News, I'm Marcela Sanchez. President Trump has wrapped up his summit with Chinese President Xi Jinping. On Iran, Trump says Xi told him that China wants to help negotiate an end to the war and a reopening of the Strait of Hormuz. Trump also says the Chinese president assured him that China would not provide Iran with military equipment. Taiwan remained the most important issue for China in the talks. Xi privately warned Trump that differences over the self-governed island could bring the U.S. and China into clashes or conflict. It's still unclear if the U.S. was able to nail down Chinese commitments to buy American soybeans, beef, and Boeing airplanes. Near the Strait of Hormuz, a ship anchored off the United Arab Emirates was seized and taken toward Iran. Another was attacked and sank near Oman. AP correspondent Ed Donahue has more.
3: On Capitol Hill, the top military commander in the Middle East, Admiral Brad Cooper, concedes
4: they have a very moderate, if not small, capability to continue strikes. And we, of course, have accordingly prepared for such a contingency.
3: Michigan Democratic Senator Alyssa Slotkin says Iran may have diminished power.
5: But if the United States military is not physically opening the straits right now, it's because the Iranians do have the real capability to affect strikes in or drone strikes into the Gulf countries, affecting their oil infrastructure and sending the price of oil worldwide even higher.
3: Iran's senior vice president says the Strait of Hormuz belongs to Iran and Tehran would not give it up at any price. Ed Donahue, Washington.
2: Ukrainian President Volodymyr Zelensky says Russia has fired more than 1,500 drones at Ukraine since Wednesday. More information at APNews.com. This is

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1: And the news made possible by Brannick and Hyatt Furniture, downtown Mount Airy. Your weekend weather for the Granite City and beyond, the sunny with a high near 77 today and a light northwest wind. Partly cloudy tonight, a low around 50. Saturday, sunshine and warmer, high near 85. We'll be approaching 90 on Sunday and stay in the low 90s all next week. No rain in the forecast, possibly a chance on Wednesday into Wednesday night. We'll keep an eye on that. Right now, 40 degrees at our studios on Springs Road. It is 7:03 Eastern Time.
2: In sports, it's a packed house after round one at the PGA Championship. Scottie Scheffler is the headliner after 18 holes. He co-leads a crowded pack at 3-under of the big four favorites entering the tournament. Scheffler, Rory McIlroy, Cameron Young, and Matt Fitzpatrick. Scheffler is the only one under par. McIlroy was the biggest disappointment of the bunch. He shot a 4-over-74, making four straight bogeys to end his round. Yannick Sinner is two victories away from becoming the first home country hero to win the Italian Open in half a century. The top-ranked Sinner landed shots on the lines repeatedly in a 6-2, 6-4 triumph over number 14 Andrei Rublev to reach the semifinals Thursday and move past Novak Djokovic with a record 32nd consecutive victory in Masters 1000 events, the biggest tournaments outside the Grand Slams. Despite reaching the Stanley Cup final the past two seasons, the Edmonton Oilers have fired coach Chris Knobloch. The move signals Edmonton's urgency to win a Stanley Cup, but it will be costly. Knobloch had signed a 3-year extension in October that had yet to officially kick in, and the Oilers will be on the hook to pay him that money as well as a new coach's contract. WNBA Hall of Famer Lisa Leslie will be memorialized with a statue outside of Crypto.com Arena in Los Angeles. The 3-time MVP and 4-time Olympic gold medalist will be honored with a ceremony on September 20th in the Star Plaza outside of the home of the Sparks and Lakers. Leslie will join Kobe Bryant, Kareem Abdul-Jabbar, Irvin Magic Johnson, Shaquille O'Neal, Wayne Gretzky, and other sports luminaries as those represented by statues at the arena. Are you ready for some football? For the third year in a row, Netflix will air two NFL games on Christmas Day. One of the matchups will feature the Green Bay Packers going on the road to take on the Chicago Bears. Both franchises will also be involved in Thanksgiving games. The Packers will face the Los Angeles Rams in the first ever Thanksgiving Eve game, and the Bears will go on the road to face the Detroit Lions on Thanksgiving Day. This year's Christmas Day slate will also feature a third game airing on Fox. Yesterday's scores, the NBA had the night off. In the Stanley Cup playoffs, the Vegas Golden Knights defeated the Ducks 5-1, taking their series 4-2. It was the Canadiens over the Sabres 6-3. Montreal leads that series 3-2. Major League Baseball, Pirates over the Rockies 7-2. The Reds rolled over the Nationals 15-1. Mets 9, the Tigers 4. Brewers over the Padres 7-1. Twins 9, the Marlins 1. Mariners defeated the Astros 8-3. It was the Cardinals getting past the A's 5-4. Phillies 3, the Red Sox 1. Cubs shutting out the Braves 2-0. White Sox 6, the Royals 2. Dodgers over the Giants 5-2. That's sports for WSYD and WPAQ.
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Good morning. Glad to have you with us this Friday morning. We have 40 degrees at our studios currently and sunshine, beautiful sunrise over the Blue Ridge this morning. 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
0: Here's news for WSYD and WPAQ. Virginia's collective bargaining laws for public sector workers will not be expanded this year. Reports say Governor Abigail Spanberger will veto the legislation. The bill, which passed the Virginia General Assembly with support from most Democrats and was opposed by most Republicans, would have expanded the right to collectively bargain to most public sector government workers in Virginia. Current law requires that localities give their workers permission first. Those employees can use their collective power to bargain for things like higher salaries, better benefits, and improved workplace conditions. In North Carolina, former Democratic Governor Roy Cooper has widened his lead over Republican Michael Whatley in North Carolina's open U.S. Senate race, that according to the latest Carolina Journal poll of likely voters. Cooper now leads Whatley 50% to 39%. 4% of voters said they would back another candidate, while 8% remain undecided. The poll also showed that Whatley continues to lag on name recognition and favorability. In a related story, Senate Majority PAC, the National Party Committee to elect more Democratic candidates to the U.S. Senate, has announced an additional $31.4 million to support former Governor Roy Cooper in his Senate race against Michael Whatley. Reportedly, the money is earmarked for a television reservation, meaning that the funds are utilized to reserve airtime on TV stations in advance of the upcoming election, locking in rates and ensuring available airtime. North Carolinians with high prescription drug costs could receive a new state income tax deduction under a bill filed in the House. House Bill 1074, Prescription Drug Expenses Tax Deduction, would allow taxpayers to deduct up to $5,000 in unreimbursed out-of-pocket expenses for prescribed medications and pharmacy cost sharing when calculating their North Carolina taxable income. The deduction would apply to taxable years beginning on or after January 1st, 2026. HB 1074 passed the House Health Committee on Tuesday and now heads to the House Finance Committee. Despite some recent rain, reports say there was very little change with the latest drought monitor update. Nearly 60% of the state is still in an extreme drought. However, the previous 1% of our state that was included in the exceptional drought has improved due to much-needed precipitation. No one across the state has exceptional drought conditions as of the May 14th update. A Wednesday chase on Interstate 440 in Wake County reached speeds of 150 miles per hour as a motorcyclist

0: tried to outrun the North Carolina State Highway Patrol. According to arrest warrants, Timothy Lawrence Robbins was charged with felony fleeing and eluding arrest with a motor vehicle, misdemeanor reckless driving, and speeding. No one was injured during the chase. Robbins is currently doing 0 miles per hour in police custody. That's news for WSYD and WPAQ.
1: 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Your forecast for the weekend, sunshine on this Friday, a high near 77 degrees and a light westerly wind. Partly cloudy tonight, a low in the upper 40s. Mostly sunny on Saturday and quite a bit warmer, 84 on Saturday. By Sunday, we could see 90 degrees, and it looks like we might stay in the low 90s most of the week next week. Our first mention of rain comes maybe Wednesday into Wednesday evening, and not a great chance there, but we'll certainly keep an eye on that. Presently 43 degrees at our studios on Springs Road. 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
1: In the Morning Obituaries, Nellie Ruth Nell Gwynn Ayers, age 90, of Cana, Virginia, passed away April 30th. She was a native of Surrey County, born September 26, 1935. She survived by sons Bruce Ayers and wife Norma, Shannon Ayers and wife Lisa, 4 grandchildren, 8 great-grandchildren, 3 sisters, Louise Utt, Faithy Toots Hall, and Judy Sheets, and several other family and friends. A celebration of life service will be held Sunday at 3 p.m. at Cedar Lane Baptist Church in Cana, Virginia, with visitation from 2 until 3 p.m. at the church. A memorial service for Cynthia Brent, age 69, who passed away May 3rd, will be today at Moody Funeral Home in Mount Airy. We do not have a time listed for that service. 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Mary Frances Love Fry, age 87, of Mount Airy, passed away May 10th. She was a native of Surrey County, born March 6, 1939, to the late William Howard and Vera Virginia Hall Love. She was a longtime owner-operator of Granite City Floor Covering for 50 years, a faithful member of Bannertown Baptist Church, and a member of the Daughters of the American Revolution. Surviving is her son and daughter-in-law, Timothy Tim Fry and wife Cheryl, a grandson, Travis Fry, and wife Nikki, a great-grandchild, Vera Fry, numerous cousins, and other relatives. A celebration of life service for Mrs. Fry will be today at 2 p.m., at Bannertown Baptist Church with the Reverend Corey Baldwin and the Reverend Ricky Martin officiating. Burial follows in the Indian Grove Family Cemetery. The family will receive friends from 12:30 p.m. until time for the service. Rodney Cecil Gunter, age 81, of Mount Airy, passed away May 12th. He was a native of Surrey County, born May 5th, 1945. Surviving is his wife, Kathy Murray Gunter, daughter and son-in-law, Stacy Gunter Westmoreland and Shane, son and daughter-in-law Jason Gunter and Tracy, 5 grandchildren, 3 great-grandchildren, 2 brothers and a sister-in-law, Charles Glenn Gunter and Alita, Michael Gray Gunter, along with several nieces and nephews. Funeral services for Mr. Gunter are Saturday at 11 a.m. at Moody Funeral Home Chapel, the Reverend Jason Madison officiating. Interment will be in Oakdale Cemetery. The family will receive friends Saturday at Moody Funeral Home beginning at 9:30 a.m. A memorial service for Julia Draper Hall, Honeycutt Hall. I'm sorry, that's Julia Draper Honeycutt Hall will be held tomorrow at Dobson United Methodist Church at 1 p.m. The family will receive visitors following the ceremony in the Fellowship Hall. Moody Davis Funeral Service in Dobson is serving the family. A graveside service for Billy Dwight Hyatt, age 65, of Winston-Salem, will be today at 2 p.m. at Skyline Memory Gardens. The Reverend Rusty Reed will officiate. No formal visitation is planned. Rachel Larma Puckett Inman, age 83, of Mount Airy, passed away May 11th. She was born in Surrey County, July 18, 1942. Born in Carroll County, Virginia, July 18, 1942. She had retired from

Sarah Lee Hosiery and was a faithful member of Indian Grove Baptist Church. Surviving is a stepdaughter and her husband, Deborah and Jackie Faulkner, five sisters and two brothers-in-law, Rebecca Mace, Edith and Bernard Montgomery, Ina Alderman, Ann Keith, and Beryl and J.L. Cox, five brothers and six sisters-in-law, Truman and Ollie Mae Puckett, Winston and Olita Puckett, Stuart and Susan Puckett, Dan and Jan Puckett, Brett and Nancy Puckett, and Linda Puckett, numerous nieces and nephews. Funeral services for Mrs. Inman will be Monday at 2 p.m. at Moody Funeral Home Chapel of Mount Airy, with the Reverend Frank Harmon and the Reverend Stephen Puckett officiating. Burial follows in Skyline Memory Garden. The family will receive friends Monday at the funeral home from 12:30 p.m. until 2 p.m. Betty Lou Gunnell Leonard passed away on May 13th. She was a native of Surrey County, born November 23rd, 1936. Surviving are four daughters, Kathy Leonard Jones and Troy, Alice Leonard Isom and Jerry, Ann Leonard.

0: There will be a graveside service for Mrs. Ray at Brimsgrove Baptist Church in Pilot Mountain on Sunday at 2 p.m., conducted by the Reverend Gerald Jones and T.C. Gammons. There will be no formal visitation at the funeral home. Dr. Joseph Price Schneider passed away May 11th. He was born in Kansas City, Missouri, March 14, 1966. He had a great love for music and was a founding member of the Lexington, Kentucky band known as Thumper and the Plaid Rabbits. He practiced dentistry for more than 30 years, 28 of those at the Cana Dental Center. Surviving are his parents, Beverly and Terry Schneider, his brother Ryan, a niece and nephews, Annabeth, Johnson, Kate, and Riley, several cousins, and the Caleb France family. A celebration of life service will be held May 23rd at 2 p.m. at Moody Funeral Home Chapel in Mount Airy, Bishop Brian Johnson officiating. It'll be followed by a gathering with food and entertainment at Thirsty Souls, 238 Market Street, Mount Airy. The family would love for all musicians to bring instruments for impromptu playing. On behalf of the staff and management of WPAQ, we extend our condolences to those who've lost loved ones at this time. The obituary is presented by Mount Airy Oil and Gas. 7:41 now, 19 away from 8, time for the hymn of the day, and that's made possible by Gullion's Christian Supply.
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0: Today's hymn of the day brought to you by Gullion's Christian Supply. 7:43 now, and the music continues after this message. 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

0: Good morning. You're listening to WPAQ, Mount Airy, North Carolina. 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
1: AP News, I'm Marcela Sanchez. President Trump says he hasn't decided whether

0: Whether a major U.S. arms sale to Taiwan can move forward following his three-day visit to China. Speaking to reporters aboard Air Force One today, the president said he, quote, will make a determination. Trump's administration has authorized the sale. China opposes the deal. The summit between Trump and Chinese President Xi Jinping drew close public attention in China. Residents in Beijing expressed cautious optimism today after Trump departed the capital. Here's Beijing resident Wang Hanbing.
1: I think it's high time for China and America to sit down and have some serious discussion about, you know, bilateral relations. I mean, not just, you know, on the surface, but also on the in specific areas like economy, finance, trade, as well as military.
0: Wang says people had long been waiting for the meeting between the leaders of the world's two largest economies. The Trump administration has announced an additional $1.8 billion toward UN humanitarian aid. Mike Waltz, the U.S. ambassador to the United Nations, told reporters the money will be earmarked for victims of natural disasters, famine, and people who are truly in critical need.
2: These funds will save more lives around the world, but also drive forward the reforms that we put in place for efficiency, accountability, and lasting impact.
0: Still, the money is a fraction of what the U.S. has contributed in the past. A Florida court will consider whether a new U.S. House map violates the state's ban on partisan gerrymandering. A state judge is set to hear arguments today on a request to block the new districts from being used in the midterm elections. This is AP News.
3: And this is WPAQ, Mount Airy, North Carolina, 5 minutes past 8 a.m. and looking at the forecast. Today, sunny with a high near 78 degrees. Tonight, partly cloudy with lows around 50 degrees. On Saturday, mostly sunny with a high near 85. And on Saturday night, cloudy and gradually becoming partly cloudy with a low around 57 degrees. On Sunday, mostly sunny and hot with a high near 91 degrees. Sunday night, mostly clear with lows around 60. And then on Monday, sunny and hot once again with a high near 92. Currently, it is 51 degrees and sunny here in Mount Airy. And that's a look at your weather forecast. It's time now for sports with Brack Llewellyn.
4: In sports, it's a packed house after round one at the PGA Championship. Scottie Scheffler is the headliner after 18 holes. He co-leads a crowded pack at 3-under of the big four favorites entering the tournament. Scheffler, Rory McIlroy, Cameron Young, and Matt Fitzpatrick. Scheffler is the only one under par. McIlroy was the biggest disappointment of the bunch. He shot a 4-over 74, making four straight bogeys to end his round. Yannick Sinner is two victories away from becoming the first home country hero to win the Italian Open in half a century. The top-ranked Sinner landed shots on the lines repeatedly in a 6-2, 6-4 triumph over number 14 Andrei Rublev to reach the semifinals Thursday and move past Novak Djokovic with a record 32nd consecutive victory in Masters 1000 events, the biggest tournaments outside the Grand Slams. Despite reaching the Stanley Cup final the past two seasons, the Edmonton Oilers have fired coach Chris Knobloch. The move signals Edmonton's urgency to win a Stanley Cup, but it will be costly. Knobloch had signed a three-year extension in October that had yet to officially kick in, and the Oilers will be on the hook to pay him that money as well as a new coach's contract. WNBA Hall of Famer Lisa Leslie will be memorialized with a statue outside of Crypto.com Arena in Los Angeles. The three-time MVP and four-time Olympic gold medalist will be honored with a ceremony on September 20th in the Star Plaza outside of the home of the Sparks and Lakers. Leslie will join Kobe Bryant, Kareem Abdul-Jabbar, Irvin Magic Johnson, Shaquille O'Neal, Wayne Gretzky, and other sports luminaries as those represented by statues at the arena. Are you ready for some football? For the third year in a row, Netflix will air two NFL games on Christmas Day. One of the matchups will feature the Green Bay Packers going on the road to take on the Chicago Bears. Both franchises will also be involved in Thanksgiving games. The Packers will face the Los Angeles Rams in the first ever Thanksgiving Eve game, and the Bears will go on the road to face the Detroit Lions on Thanksgiving Day. This year's Christmas Day slate will also feature a third game airing on Fox. Yesterday's scores, the NBA had the night off. In the Stanley Cup playoffs, the Vegas Golden Knights defeated the Ducks 5-1, taking their series 4-2. It was the Canadiens over the Sabres 6-3. Montreal leads that series 3-2. Major League Baseball, Pirates over the Rockies 7-2. The Reds rolled over the Nationals.

15-1. Mets 9, the Tigers 4. Brewers over the Padres 7-1. Twins 9, the Marlins 1. Mariners defeated the Astros 8-3. It was the Cardinals getting past the A's 5-4. Phillies 3, the Red Sox 1. Cubs shutting out the Braves 2-0. White Sox 6, the Royals 2. Dodgers over the Giants 5-2. That's sports for WSYD and WPAQ.

right there is Phil and Billy Hurd getting started on this Friday edition of Mountain Morning here on WPAQ. Good morning to y'all out there, wherever you are. We've made it till Friday. I know some of us don't matter, but for you who do, we've made it till Friday. Anyway, got some good music to play for you, so let's go ahead and get this thing started. Here's Longview.

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Got a request right here from a brand new tune from the Cody Norrie Show. This one's going down to North Georgia. 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
1: And taking a look at your Horizon Equipment Rentals weather forecast today: sunny with a high near 78 degrees. Tonight, partly cloudy with a low around 50 degrees. On Saturday, mostly sunny with a high near 85. A calm wind becoming south 5 to 7 mile per hour on Saturday afternoon. On Saturday night, cloudy, then gradually becoming partly cloudy with a low around 57 degrees. On Sunday, mostly sunny and hot with a high near 91 degrees with a calm wind. On Sunday night, mostly clear with lows around 60. And on Monday, sunny and hot with a high near 92. Currently, it's 53 degrees and sunny here in Mount Airy at WPAQ, and that is your weather forecast brought to us by Horizon Equipment Rentals. We'll be right back.
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4: 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And yes, the Watermelon Seed Spitting Contest is back, so bring your best aim and maybe don't stand downwind. That's at 4:30 p.m. And then stick around for the Tractor Awards at 5 p.m. You'll find crafts, food, animals, inflatables, pony rides, and enough country cooking to make your grandma jealous. 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
1: AP News, I'm Marcela Sanchez. President Trump and Chinese President Xi Jinping wrapped up critical talks today, claiming important progress in stabilizing U.S.-China relations. Trump says he raised a potential nuclear deal between the U.S., Russia, and China that would cap the number of nuclear warheads in each country's arsenal. China has previously been reluctant to entering such a pact, but Trump suggested Xi was receptive to the idea. The two leaders also agreed that the Strait of Hormuz needs to be reopened. On Taiwan, Trump says he hasn't yet decided on whether to move forward on a major U.S. arms package for Taiwan.
2: I'll make a determination over the next fairly short period.
1: Meanwhile, the Kremlin says President Vladimir Putin is set to visit China at a later date. Ukrainian President Volodymyr Zelensky says a Russian missile attack on a Kyiv apartment building yesterday killed 24 people. Six passengers from a cruise ship hit by a hantavirus outbreak have arrived in Australia for a quarantine expected to last at least 3 weeks. The six all tested negative for the virus before they left the Netherlands. In other news, the Trump administration is aiming to roll back more pollution limits. AP correspondent Ben Thomas reports.
3: The Environmental Protection Agency is proposing to relax limits that require coal-fired power plants to prevent the release of toxic heavy metals into streams and rivers through polluted groundwater. The EPA asserts a Biden-era rule has proven too costly for the industry and has effectively shut down coal-fired plants at a time when energy demand is spiking, noting the needs of the AI and data center revolution. Environmental groups call the idea a public health danger. I'm Ben Thomas.
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0: And this is WPAQ, Mount Airy, North Carolina, 2 minutes past 9 a.m. And looking at the forecast, today sunny with a high near 78 degrees with a light west wind. Tonight partly cloudy with a low around 50 degrees. On Saturday, mostly sunny with a high near 85 degrees and a calm wind. And on Saturday night, cloudy and gradually becoming partly cloudy with a low around 57 degrees. Then on Sunday, mostly sunny and hot with a high near 91 degrees. Sunday night, mostly clear with lows around 60. And on Monday, sunny and hot with a high near 92. Currently here at WPAQ, it is 57 degrees and sunny. And that is your weather forecast at 3.5 minutes past 9 a.m. We'll be right back after these messages, so stay tuned.
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0: And taking a look at your Horizon Equipment Rentals weather forecast today. Sunny with a high near 78 degrees tonight. Partly cloudy with lows around 50 degrees with a calm wind. On Saturday, mostly sunny with a high near 85 degrees with a calm wind becoming south 5 to 7 mile per hour in the afternoon. And on Saturday night, cloudy with it gradually becoming partly cloudy with lows around 57 degrees. And then on Sunday, mostly sunny and hot with a high near 91. Sunday night, mostly clear with lows around 60 degrees. And on Monday, sunny and hot with a high near 92 degrees. Currently, it's 59 degrees and sunny here in Mount Airy, North Carolina. And that is your Horizon Equipment Rentals weather forecast at 9:31 a.m.
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3: 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You know who I am? Well, I'm your good and country buddy, Jimmy Martin from Nashville, Tennessee, saying thank you so much. Hang in there and keep listening.

There's the Seldom Seen in Paradise going out by request. Also got a request just now for Hand in Hand and Heart to Heart by Harrison Ridge. I already played that one time this morning, so I'll get that one on sometime after the 12 o'clock hour. If you're still listening, I'll get that on for you right then. But right now, we got a little more time here, so here's Russell Moore in Third Time Out.

0: and the Shadow of the Cross. Following Morning Devotions, which is next, you are invited to listen to Sheldon Jones at 10:15, Dr. J. Ronner McGee at 10:30, the Northside Baptist Church of Winston-Salem with Pastor Randy Hicks at 11, the Old Trailblazer at 11:15, and Oliver Green's The Gospel Hour at 11:30. That will be followed by in-depth news and weather at 12 noon, which in turn will be followed by The Mountain Midday with your favorite old-time and bluegrass music. This is WPAQ Mount Airy, North Carolina. And now, Morning Devotions, a program intended to bring power, meaning, and purpose into your life through the world's greatest book, the Bible. Our speaker for today will be Jack Anderson, a member of the Mount Airy Ministerial Association.
1: Appreciate the kind announcer putting us over the airways once again. In chapter 3 of the first epistle of John, we find that God had used John to pin this down in his 90s. And right here in chapter 3 and verse 22, "And whatsoever we ask, we receive of him, because we keep his commandments and do those things that are pleasing his sight. And this is his commandment, that we should believe on the name of his Son, Jesus Christ, and love one another as he has given us the commandments. He that keep his commandments dwelleth in him, and he in him, and hereby we know that we abide in him by the Spirit which he have given us." Now, he has got me and you nailed down. Now, I want to be honest with you. I believe we have to strive to stay right with God. I said we, not you, all of us. And we have to strive in prayer to keep ourselves clean. We have to strive to read our Bible. We have to strive to enter into straight gate. In Matthew chapter 7, Jesus plainly maps out that to strive to enter into the straight gate. And that word gate right there means door, and it means opening for me and you to get in. And when we have the opportunity to get into the Spirit and get into God. See, that's when God tells me and you not to fail to assemble ourselves together in the house of God. And a lot of times God is trying to help us so much. And, you know, a lot of us started out good for the Lord. And then some way we got on the wrong road. And God, there's always a payday for sin, always a problem for sin, always. If you've ever been saved, you're going to be chastised. In Psalms 94 and verse 12 said, "Blessed, O Lord, is the in whom you chastise and teaches out of the law." I want to tell you something, mister. I've talked to people and they'll say, I say, "You going to church today? Ain't been there in a year." And I said, "Don't it bother me?" He said, "Not at all. That means you're not saved." That's exactly what it means. Without chastisement, you're a bastard, none of his. Every one of us, I'm chastised. I am rebuked. I am straightened out by the word of God. And when we live by the word, words in the Bible 663 times. Hates in the Bible 87 times. Glad's in the Bible 87 times. Life's in the Bible 414 times. And you know, a lot of times in our life, we had the opportunity to do something for God, but we just keep fooling around and soon we won't have no opportunity. Examples is in the Bible one time. Examples in the Bible six times. Jesus is our example. And that's what puts me and you in such bad shape. Jesus was tempted in all points as we are, yet without sin. And you know, a lot of people hate holiness. They hate that word. But I want to tell you something, friend. We're going to have to be holy if we ever do anything for God and really get right. See, a lot of times in our life, some little old man will stand up and he'll lay the standard. His standard does no good. It's what the Word of God says. Words in the Bible 663 times. And when we go by his word, it corrects us. When they ordained me to preach, they said, "Preach the word, be as it says."

season out of season, reprove, rebuke with all longsuffering and doctrine. The word doctrine means something that's spoken as a rule or as a thing that we have, a guideline. We have guidelines in the Bible. It's called the Ten Commandments. And it keeps us on the road, and it keeps us on the narrow road. And when we don't stay on the narrow road, we end up on the Broadway. And it's easy to get there. You say, I'm a preacher. Yeah, it don't make no difference. You can get on Broadway. You can get on the Broadway, and you'll be chastised. One of the old preachers told me one time, a winner never quits, and a quitter never wins. And he said, listen to me, Brother Jack. There ain't many people ever really been saved. They ain't really got it. But I want to tell you something, friend. If you really got it, keep yourselves in the work of God. Keep yourselves in the Word of God. Keep yourself in prayer. The word keep means to hold on to. It's in the Bible 243 times. Jude was Jesus' half-brother. He said, keep yourselves in the love of God and of the Lord Jesus Christ, looking for the mercy of the Lord Jesus Christ. Keep yourselves in the love of God. Keep yourselves in the work of God. Keep yourselves. Oh, I know he's able to keep you, and he does keep. But there's some things that me and you are expected to do. He expected of you. That's because the word said in Deuteronomy chapter 10 and verse 13 says, all these statutes and commandments are for thy good, O Israel. You say, we're not Israel. Listen, if you are saved, you are a woman, a man of God. If you're one of them that's been born again, you in one body of Christ. He took us all and put us in the body of Christ as saved. Saved in the Bible 247 times. It means you're under God's protection. You under God's leadership. You're under God's in the Bible 4,289 times. Jesus Christ in the New Testament 3,840 times. Hebrews 13:8 says Jesus the same yesterday, today, and forever. Malachi chapter 3 and verse 16, you sons of Jacob are not consumed because I am the Lord thy God, it changes not. See, that shows mercy by him. He has not failed me and you. We have failed him. I said we, me and you. We failed him. And a lot of times we got this little washed down mess. The only thing that sets you free is the truth. Mary Magdalene had seven devils in her. But when Jesus took the devils out of her, she became a great servant of the Lord. She was there at the cross when Jesus suffered. She was the first one at the tomb. She was a missionary to these foreign workers. She went to Ephesus and died at Ephesus. You know, a lot of times in their life, we just don't realize that being saved gives you a responsibility called being the sons of God and daughters of God. It's a responsibility. It's a responsibility to keep the churches going. It's a responsibility to tell people in darkness about Jesus, to be a witness. Acts chapter 1 and verse 8 said, after the Holy Ghost has come upon you, shall receive power to be witnesses. You can go to church and tear the church down just about it, but if you don't carry it outside the walls, the church won't live. It'll die. We need to carry the gospel. Gospel's in the Bible 97 times. It's the news of God. Yes, it is good news, but there's some things in here that is very difficult to do. And if we do them, we'll be blessed. James was a pillar of the church in Jerusalem, him and John and Peter. And he knew that he was about to die when he wrote this book called James. And he finally tells me and you, James 4:17 said, therefore to him that knoweth the good and doeth for him is sin.
You can sin if you don't do the good that God wants me and you do. I said me and you can

sin if we don't do what God wants us to do. You know, in Matthew chapter 7 and verse 19, 18, and 20, 21, he plainly tells us that you're supposed to do the will of the Father. The will of the Father is the Word of God. The will of the Father is the leadership of the Spirit. The leader of the Father is for those that know Him. Paul said, I want to know Him in the power of His resurrection. I want to know Him. And I want to, you know, a lot of times we look at Paul. Paul had a hard life. He had jail. He pulled four terms in the penitentiary for his witness for Jesus. He was beheaded for the witness of the gospel. Peter was crucified upside down, right off the Viz Road, right at the foot of the mountain. He was crucified upside down by his request. He did not feel worthy to be crucified like Jesus, because he knew Jesus. Jesus was proclaimed. First of all, they proclaimed his perfection. He was a lamb without sin and without spot. He was the King of kings and Lord of lords. He was the one that took us to the Father. He's the one that paid the cost for you and I. He's the one. He shed his blood that he might purge us from our sins, wash us by the blood. See, blood has to have a faith. You have faith in the blood of Jesus. You put your faith in the blood of Jesus. You put your name down there and say, I am one of them that has my faith in the blood of Jesus. I am one that has my faith in his name. I am the one that has faith in his word. I'm the one. Faith is one of the attributes, but it goes along with love. Paul said in chapter 5 and verse 3 says, our faith worketh by love. And that word worketh right there means the power that we have in our life is because of the love we have. We quit things we're doing wrong because of the love of Christ. We go when we don't feel like it because of the love of Christ. We pray when we don't feel like it because of the working of the Lord Jesus Christ. And He is our Lord. And if He's not your Lord, He's nothing at all. If He ain't Lord of your life, He won't be nothing. We come to Him by repentance. Repent's in the Bible 44 times. Jesus told His disciples, unless you repent, you'll all likewise perish. And He meant that thing too. If you don't like Jesus, more than likely you don't have nothing. See, these Muslims is idol worshipers. That there is no real God in Muslim. There is no real God. The only real and true God is Father, Jesus, and the Holy Ghost. The devil is one of the princes of the power of the air, but he's a defeated foe. In Nahum chapter 1 in verse 3, he has his way in the whirlwind and in the storm. He has his way. In other words, he rules the storm. He rules the problems in our life. He's greater than any problem that we can have in this world. He's greater than anything I face. He's greater than anything I can do. See, a lot of times in our life, Jesus gave his son. Jesus gave his son. His son was not taken. God the Father gave Jesus. Jesus and the Father all one, and the Holy Ghost. So explain that. I can't. It's supernatural. But I can explain this. If you have Jesus, you have the Father. And if you have Jesus, you have the Holy Ghost. You can't have one and not have the other. The baptism of the Holy Ghost is for those that'll pay the price, that'll go the extra mile, that'll put out for him, that'll go and put out the little widow. Jesus said she gave more than they all because she gave it all. Jesus knows me and your hearts. I don't like to obey God because it makes people mad with you.
But there's some of you people.

0: purpose, listen, you're chosen. And God wants to use you, and he'll hold you accountable if you don't get where you can be used. He wants to use me if I want to blame hateful and contrary. He wants to use me. He wants to help me. He wants to love me. He wants me to love him. Love the Lord thy God with all thy heart and all thy mind and all thy soul. And the second is love thy neighbor as thyself. All the law hinges on that situation there. I want to thank you today for listening. Thank you for listening to the word. But what I've spoke to you today is the word. And the word will cleanse me and you if we'll let it. John 15:3 said, you are cleansed through the words that I have spoken to you. John 17:7, sanctify them through thy truth. Thy word is truth. God bless you. Have a good day.
1: 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This is WPAQ, Mount Airy, North Carolina, urging you to make regular church attendance a part of your lifestyle. 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
2: 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Hello, friends. This is Sheldon Jones, the voice of Triumphant Truth. Delighted to have you among our listeners today. Glad you tuned our way. It's a pleasure to talk with you, share with you these few minutes in radio. We've been looking at the wonder study of angels this week in the Word of God. Yesterday, when time ran out on us, I was sharing with you a story that we've collected, written by Captain Haywood of the British Intelligence, telling how that in the battle at Bethune in France, the Germans were mercilessly shelling the Allies. And suddenly, they turned and put their guns on a hill in which there was no emplacement, no gun emplacement whatsoever. They shelled it mercilessly, pulverized it. There was apparently advancing a great army of white cavalrymen. Suddenly, this group attacked the Germans, and they pulverized the hill, but not a white horseman fell. Instead, the mystery troops rode quietly on. The German troops fled in fear, fled when all that was between them and victory was a few machine guns. But now, if you keep in mind history, if the Germans had won World War I, the Jews would never have been permitted to receive Palestine as a homeland, and the movement of December the 9th, 1917 would never have come about in the favor of the Zionist movement returning Palestine to Israel as a homeland. Now, that's going to happen again. This same thing is portrayed for us in the Bible. It will be enacted at the Battle of Armageddon. Just before Jesus Christ comes to reign on the earth 1,000 years, all the armies of the world will be gathered against Palestine and Jerusalem in particular. When Jerusalem is half captured by the armies of the world, then the Bible says the Lord goes forth and his coming with the armies of heaven appear to the armies of the world under the leadership of the Antichrist as a vast and great army of white horse cavalrymen. Now let's read the scripture. In Revelation chapter 19, verse 11, and I saw heaven opened, and behold, a white horse. And he that sat upon him called Faithful and True, and in righteousness he doth judge and make war. The armies which were in heaven followed him upon white horses, clothed in fine linen, white and clean. I tell you, my friends, the power of God and the person of Christ is real today. He did not have to die to become the resurrection. He is the resurrection. He is the same yesterday, today, and forever. He is not afflicted with the relativity of time. He is the eternal one. He was, he is, he will always be. That which is to be accomplished is already accomplished in Christ Jesus the Lord. And God, the Eternal One, lives in the tomorrows

today. Now that is impossible for mind of mortal man to comprehend, as I have not seen, if not heard, neither hath entered into the heart of man what God's prepared for them that love him. But it's true, it's a reality, and to the child of God, in whose bosom and heart resides the adorable Spirit of God, we are given an insight and a little peep into the wonders and the marvels of walking with Jesus. That's why I urge you today to believe on the Lord Jesus Christ. Receive him as Savior. Trust him as Lord. Claim him as your own. He loves you. He wishes to save you and redeem you. He stands at your heart's door today and gently knocks and says, if you will open the door, I will come in and will sup with you and you with me, and I'll be a father to you and you'll become my child. This is the marvels of the gospel, not of works, but of grace. This is the truth as it is set forth in the Word of God. Now, you know, God always gives help where it's most needed. He always is there to meet the needs of people and his own, and through his angels and through his Word and Spirit and one another helping each other in Christ. We have the wondrous fellowship of the glorious gospel. Now, this is Friday. We'll not be heard tomorrow and Sunday on most of these stations. Some of these stations carry our broadcast tomorrow and Sunday. But we are heard 7 days a week around the world. Somewhere in the world, every day, we are heard through the voice of triumphant truth. I urge that you pray for us this weekend. Announce our broadcast in your Sunday school class, in your church gatherings. Urge your pastor to put it in the church bulletins. Tell people about it. Wherever I go across the country in Bible conferences, special speaking services, I'm amazed at how people have helped to share the word and told their neighbors about it, and people are listening, and we're grateful for you. Now, it's not enough just to listen. This radio time costs, and the number of stations that we're on every day. Man, if you knew how much I owe before I put my feet on the floor every morning to get out of my bed, it would be amazing. Now, you hear us. You were blessed by the word. I urge you to join from your end of the line with helping us to keep on keeping on. Write to us today without fail. I urge you to write especially for this cassette on the study of angels. It will bless your heart. It will make life rich and a blessing and rewarding. It's a wondrous study. Not much available on this study as I search bookstores, but the wonders of the book and the truth of the book is available. And we've sought to put together a message and to share it with you in this wondrous study of angels. I urge that you write for it today without fail. Just ask for the cassette, the tape on angels. We'll know what you mean. To our listeners, pray for us. Ask God's richest blessings upon us. Now, yesterday, we found that God, when time ran out on us, that God fought for his people in World War I with a white-clothed cavalry. Is he going to fight again in Revelation 19, 11 to 14, when in the attack on Jerusalem and Palestine, the horsemen in heaven, led by the Lord himself, will fight for his people, and Satan will be defeated. Armageddon will be victorious in the favor of Christ. Satan will be bound in the bottomless pit. Now, Elisha, God always seems to help when it's most needed. So if you're under terrific pressure today, if you're facing problems that grind you, you just feel you can't make another step, you feel that your burdens are so great you're about to give up and recant and throw in the sponge, don't do it, friend. Elisha was in the city of Dothan. He's sought by the king of Syria, who's at war with the king of Israel, and is very anxious to capture Elisha, wants to destroy him. Toward this end, the king of Syria surrounds the city of Dothan with horses and chariots and a great host. But Elisha's servant comes into his bedroom early in the morning and informs him of the situation. Elisha said, and this is recorded in 2 Kings chapter 6, verse 16, Elisha said, "Fear not, for they that be with us are more than they that be with them." And Elisha prayed and said, "Lord, I pray thee, open his eyes that he may see."
And the Lord

Lord opened the eyes of the young man, and he saw, and behold, the mountain was full of horses and chariots of fire round about Elisha. Isn't that marvelous? When trouble comes, friend, don't faint. Pray. When it's hardest to pray, pray the hardest. That's the answer. That's the solution. Christ will send your angels with help. He will come. The angels will come with the help you need. They are his ministering spirits. God says so. They are his emissaries. Are they not all ministering spirits sent forth to minister for them who shall be heirs of salvation? That's the believer. The heir of salvation is the believer. Now, Herod, the ruler of Judah, had just put the apostle James to death. You'll read it in the scripture. And it pleased the Jews, and it pleased them so that old Herod arrested Peter and put him in jail, in chains, put 16 soldiers, intending after the Passover to put Peter to death, just as he had James. But the night before the execution, an angel came to Peter in jail, who was sleeping, chained to two soldiers. He raised him up. The handcuffs and the chains around his ankles fell off, and the angel led him forth out of the jail and walked with Peter till he was two blocks from the jail and then disappeared. You'll find that in the book of Acts, chapter 12, verses 5 through 11. Now, since God is no respecter of person, God will do the same thing for you if it's necessary, according to his will and his plan. If it suits God's plan better for you not to be delivered in that manner, then he will give you grace and strength to go through with it. In the hopelessness and ignorance on the parts of many today who try to argue for some of the so-called charismatic endeavors and undertaking that God could, he did it in the other day, he can do it today. Nobody denies that he could do it. He is God. He could do anything he wants to. But being God, he does what he chooses to do, not what we imagine nor dictate to him to do. He does what he chooses to do. That's why some saints are allowed to suffer and others no deliverance. That's why God allows some blessed, sweet, and precious Christians to languish upon beds of sickness and illness and affliction, while others are given health, recovery of health, and reestablishment of strength in their body. Because God knows them, God has a plan and purpose for every one of his children. He is carrying it out to the end of his glory and the blessing of that individual who is the child of God. Now, Jesus found that angels can provide strength. He's in the Garden of Gethsemane. He's awaiting the hour of his arrest and trial. He just said to the Father, Father, if it be possible, let this cup pass. Then an angel came and strengthened him. Luke, the 22nd chapter, verse 43. Now, what God did for Jesus, he will do for you if it's necessary. Don't let circumstances discourage you. Always keep in mind the fact that Christianity isn't something going on around you. It's something taking place inside of you. Now, angels come and answer to prayer. It's perfectly in order. It's scripturally correct for Christians to pray for God to send his angels to help us in times of trouble. We read over in Daniel, the 10th chapter, beginning with verse 12, "Fear not, O Daniel, for ever since you prayed and applied your mind to gain understanding and to humble yourself before God, your prayers have been heard, and I have come forth in answer to your prayers. For 21 days, indeed, the guardian angels of the kingdom of Persia opposed me, but Michael, one of the archangels, came to help me. So I left him there with the angel of the kingdom of Persia and have come to enlighten you as to what shall befall your people in the end of days," or in the days of the end. Look at that marvelous experience of Daniel here in the 10th chapter, verse 12. If your opposing trouble is too great for you, call on God, your loving Father, for angelic help. You'll get it as sure as there's a great God in heaven. Now, we come to the concluding thought, and we don't have time to really develop it today. And it's so vital and important.
What happens when the body and soul and spirit are separated?

0: frustrated at what we call death. Now, Monday, we're going to conclude this study on angels. I hope you'll be tuned in. Between now and then, let me urge that you write for the cassette on angels. 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A gift to our work will bring it to you and will help us to keep on keeping on. Do it today. It's Sheldon Jones. Until we speak to you tomorrow on some of these stations, or Monday at this same time, goodbye and God bless you.
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1: In your Bibles to Ezekiel chapter number 33. In your Bibles, Ezekiel chapter number 33, verse 7, 8, 9, and verse number 11. We're omitting verse number 10. Now, Monday's broadcast, I told you that in medieval times and biblical times, that there were watchmen, and they would sit on top of there would be several of them on a good-sized city, and sometimes they would make their rounds. Sometimes they would have a little place where they watched from. There would be, it's according to the size of the city, there would be many watchmen. But they were to watch for signs of danger, the enemy approaching. And they watched. Now, God tells Ezekiel in verse number 7 of Ezekiel chapter number 33, I've appointed you to be a watchman. Watch out for danger. Watch out for sin. See, the people are already in Babylon. They're in exile because of their sin, their idol worship, their rebellion against God, their departure from God. And he said, now I want

you to watch and teach these people something, Ezekiel, that they're in Babylon because of their sin. Now, we know in the time of Nehemiah that many of the Jews went back to Israel. They went back, but you know the majority of them stayed in Babylon. They were just as happy in Babylon. They got used to Babylon, Babylon's side of the world. Babylon has a bad reputation if you read the book of Revelation. Babylon, along with Egypt, types of the world. And most of those Jews, when they got to a point where God allowed them to come back under Cyrus, the king of Persia, that most of them didn't come back. Most of them said, well, we're just as happy in Babylon as we would be back in Israel. But Ezekiel's ministry is given to people that are in exile because of their sin. Now, not only did he say you'd be the watchman in verse number 7, latter part of verse number 7, he said you're to warn the people. And can I tell you something? Preachers should warn people. Believers should warn people. Sunday school teachers should warn people. Evangelists should warn people. Sunday school teachers should warn people that the watchman should not only watch, but he should warn. Now, who should he warn? The unbeliever. And the word that Ezekiel uses for the unbeliever is the wicked. And I know we recall when we hear the word wicked. We think, well, you know, grandma and grandpa are not wicked. If grandma and grandpa don't know Christ, God calls them wicked. If brothers and sisters and aunts and uncles and cousins and great-great-uncles and Baptist people and Methodist people and Presbyterian people and Lutheran people don't know Christ, God calls them wicked. God calls the unbeliever wicked. Now, we think, now listen, we're wrong too. We think in our minds, our finite minds, God with a infinite mind, us with a finite mind, we think the wicked are Mao Zedong, Genghis Khan, Joseph Stalin, Adolf Hitler, Charles Manson. That's who we think the wicked are. But no, friend. The Bible says in verse number 8, when I say unto the wicked, who's the wicked? The unbeliever. The unbelievers are wicked. Why are they wicked, preacher? They've rejected God. How do you reject God, preacher? You reject God through the rejection of Christ. There is only one mediator between man, the man Christ Jesus. If we don't have a relationship with Christ, we have no relationship with God. See, God sent Christ to bleed and die for men, to die on the cross of Calvary. This is the gospel that Jesus Christ was born. He died for my sins. He shed his blood for my sins. He was put into the grave on the third day, and he was resurrected with power for my justification. Amen. So if I reject Christ, I have rejected God. Why did the Jews stumble? Because of the rejection of Christ. The rejection of Christ. When they came back from captivity, they were confronted with Christ, book of Matthew. There were 400 silent years in between Malachi and Matthew, the 400 silent years. They got a lot of things right. They ran Antiochus of Epiphanes out. They rededicated the temple. They're back worshiping God under the Old Testament dictates, under the dispensation of the law. But in Matthew, Christ comes, and the Jew fails miserably. The Jew says, we have no king but Caesar. Let his blood be on us and our children. Away with him, away with him. Give us Barabbas. We'll not have this man. We have no king but Caesar. So the rejection of Christ brought condemnation. The wicked man, the wicked Gentile, the wicked Jew, has rejected Christ. You say, now, preacher, I think you're wicked because you abuse drugs, you abuse your wife, you abuse your children, you abuse alcohol, you lie, you steal, you cheat, you rape, you murder. Listen to me. Those are all sins, but those sins are a symptom. Follow me now. All those sins I just enumerated, they're symptoms of the cancer of unbelief. See, unbelief is the cancer. All those sins I just numbered, I just enumerated, they are the symptoms of the cancer. They are the outgrowth of the cancer of unbelief. So it says the wicked should be preached to, the unbelieving world should be warned. Let's move on down to verse number 11. Say unto them, God Almighty is still talking to Ezekiel. Say unto them, verse number 11, Ezekiel chapter number 33, say unto them, as I live, saith the Lord God, I have no pleasure in the death of the wicked. God is not satisfied. God takes no pleasure. God does not relish
the dead.

death of the wicked and their punishment. I have no pleasure in the death of the wicked. I have no pleasure in the death of the unbeliever. I don't like that. I don't love that. I don't relish it. I don't enjoy it. God said, I have no pleasure in the death of the wicked, but that the wicked turn from his way. Now, I didn't notice this until I was reading a little bit yesterday, that they turn. Well, what's a word that we could substitute for return there and not do any violence to the scripture? Turn, repent. You know, the word repentance means to turn, that you're walking a certain way and then you repent, you go the other way. You repent. For 29 years, I was going a certain way. You know, Ezekiel's going to make right much, going to take the word way, and it's going to have rather a lot of importance, his way, his behavior. For 29 years, I was marching in a certain way. I was walking in a certain way. I was traveling in a certain way. And where I was going was toward hell. That was the way I was traveling toward hell. But I heard the gospel after somebody had planted, after somebody had watered, and then somebody came and brought the harvest in. I heard the gospel and I repented and I turned. That's what the word repent means. It means to turn. So I turned and started marching in a different direction toward heaven. Amen. Toward heaven by my faith in Christ. I turned. So it says, if the, verse number 9, latter part of verse number 9, Ezekiel chapter 33, it says, if he do not turn from his way, he shall die in his iniquity. He shall die in his sins. Jesus said three times, and I think in John chapter number 21, I could be mistaken, I think it's John chapter number 21, he said three times in John chapter number 21, he said, you're going to die in your sins. He was talking to the Pharisees. He said, you're going to die in your sins. And one time he said, he said, you're going to die in your sin. And he said, I'm going to a place where you can't go. You can't go because you're going to die in your sins. That's what he said. He's three different times he said, you're going to die in your sin. You're going to die in your sin. And where I'm going, you cannot go because you're going to die in your sin. Now, I know that's in the gospel. John might not be in the gospel of John chapter 21, that's in there. Three times he said, you're going to die in your sin. Now that's the same thing God's telling Ezekiel in verse number 9. But they're going to die if they do not turn, if they do not repent from their way, from their behavior, they're going to die in their sin. They're going to die in their iniquity. That word way, that means their behavior. They're going to repent of their way. You've heard somebody say, I don't like his ways. Well, can I tell you something? For 29 years, God didn't like my ways. But when I repented and trusted Christ, then I turned, I repented, and I changed my ways. Now, I still got some of those old personal ways I used to have. But my way, my mode of behavior changed. Look what it says. Now, go to verse number 11. He says he has no pleasure in the death of the wicked, but that the wicked turn from his way and live. Turn ye from your evil ways. For why will you die in your sins? Why will you die? Turn from your evil ways. So, and let me recap a little bit, this being Friday's broadcast. In verse number 7, Ezekiel chapter 33, God said, Ezekiel, I appoint you to be a watchman, to watch people, to watch for danger, to watch for sin. Not only are you to watch, but you're to warn. Don't be a dumb dog and not bark, Ezekiel. Bark. Hey, rebuke. Tell people about their sin. Tell people about danger on the horizon. Not only watch, be a watchman, verse number 7, but to warn people. Who should they warn? Warn the wicked in verse number 8. Warn them. What do we warn them about, preacher? Warn them about their sin. Warn them about the judgment of God. Warn them about hell. Warn them about sin. Warn the wicked. Warn the unbelieving world. Friends, neighbors, co-workers. Now, that's what missionaries do. They go overseas to warn the world about a coming judgment. And can I tell you something? When I was a missionary, and that's been years ago, well, I'll tell you something. I used to preach on the street every Friday and Saturday. And, boy, I'm going to tell you something. You're talking about a job. Boy, I tell you. How did you preach to them, preacher? Preach to them just like I'm preaching.

0: down, warned them, didn't preach to them, warned them about hell, warned them about the lack of salvation, warned them about a lack of repentance. Preacher, you didn't tell them what they needed to do after they were saved. Oh, no, because I was dealing with people that weren't saved. And I warned them and told them to repent. And I would talk to other missionaries. And we always had the same conversation. How are we going to get people in church? People didn't want to come to church. People didn't want to come to the churches. The chapels and the churches and the chapels in the country I was in were empty. And I would tell them, I said, we got to go to the center. If the center won't come to us, we got to go to the center. And can I tell you something? They didn't like that. They didn't like going to the center. And can I tell you something? My flesh didn't like going out on that street corner every Friday and Saturday from 12 till 3. My flesh didn't like going on that street corner in the wintertime, in the springtime, in the summertime. And my flesh didn't like going out there on that street corner from 12 till 3. It didn't like it. What was you doing, preacher? I was being a watchman. I was warning the wicked about their way. Amen. And their way, their behavior, their rejection, their mindset is wrong towards God because of their rejection of Christ. So he said, now, as I recap quickly, verse number 7, you're to be a watchman, Ezekiel. Verse number 7, you're to warn. Verse number 8, warn the wicked. Verse number 11, that the wicked change his way and not die and inherit hell. Let's pray. Father, bless the broadcast. Father, I pray you would drive these points home, that we know people that we should be trying to the best of our ability to influence them toward Christ. I got saved because people took an interest in me and talked to me. One of them, I have never seen her before nor since. And she doesn't even know I've been saved. But Father, I pray that you would encourage the soul winner, encourage the influencer, encourage the exhorter to keep on trying to reach people and influence people toward Christ. For it's in his name we ask it. Amen and amen.
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1: This is the Old Trailblazer broadcast coming to you once again. This is Pastor Albert Pendarvis, the Old Trailblazer, bringing you another study from God's Word. We're bringing you a study now on the depravity of the heart or the sinfulness of man. And this may be the last study in this series, but if it is, we'll start back with another study right away. So you stay tuned, will you? Let's get started in our study. We're looking at the sinfulness of man and how that the Lord looks upon man. And then we was looking there in Ezekiel, in that 16th chapter. Look there. The Lord says, "Now when I passed by thee and looked upon thee, behold, thy time was the time of love." The time was thy time of love. What a poetical way of saying that God falls in love with a sinner. He said, "When I passed by thee, I saw thee, I gazed upon thee, and I said, live." Oh, what compassion. Did you know we have a compassionate Lord? What pity from a sovereign, eternal God for a sinner like you.

and like me. My friend, God loves a sinner simply and only because that love resides in the heart of God. I spend most of my time preaching the gospel, asking the Lord to convince sinners that God loves them. Then he said, as I stood by thee and saw thee and fell in love with thee, I spread my skirt over thee and covered thy nakedness. I spread my skirt over thee. It means that God's imputed his perfect righteousness to an unrighteous sinner. We have folks talk about righteousness, imputed righteousness. They call it imputed nonsense. Well, they'll just have to take that up with the Lord. Let me tell you something, friend. There's no hope for you to get to heaven on your own righteousness, on your educational background, on all your DDs and PhDs and LLDs, none of those things. You cannot under any circumstance produce a character or a righteousness that will be accepted by the Lord God of heaven, because you have no righteousness, and only that which is vile and corrupt can ever proceed from your wicked heart. You know that scripture that says, out of the heart proceedeth all of those things? I wish you'd go there and look it up. The Lord has to give us a new heart, and he will. God gives us a new nature, and he will. Did you know one thing? The Bible says, if any man be in Christ, he's a new creature. I praise the Lord for that verse. I quote it probably once a week in my messages. God gives us a new heart. You must have his heart, because only on the righteousness of Christ can you ever get to heaven. A preacher said one day, if I have to go to heaven on the righteousness of another, I'll just go to hell. Well, you'll just have to go on, my friend, because there's no hope for you to get to heaven on your own righteousness. Not only does God impute to every poor sinner who ever gets saved his own righteousness, but he says, I have entered into a covenant with thee, saith the Lord, and thou becamest mine. Do you know, my friend, when God brings a sinner to Christ and imputes that righteousness into him, he counts him just in Christ Jesus. Romans 3:28, we should look there. Then he adopts him into his family and makes him his own child. Did you know that the old trailblazer is a child of God? I told my folks the other night, and folks get mad with me, but when the Lord saves a sinner, he forgives all of your sins, past, present, and future. And I told my folks, here's the old trailblazer, just an old ignoramus, just an old country boy the Lord picked up and saved. But there's not one sin registered against me in heaven. Not one sin, my friend. Not one sin. Nor will there ever be one sin registered against me in heaven. When that day comes to be judged there, the Lord will say, well done, my good and faithful servant. Because my righteousness will be Christ's righteousness. I'm a child of the Lord. We sing that song here. I'm a child of the King. I wish I could sing it. I'd sing it for you. Oh, what a gracious song, my friend. And that's what the old trailblazer is today. Let me ask you something. Can you look up in the face of God and say, my Father, Abba Father, Dada? Can you do that? He's mine and I'm his. That's a love I can't understand. I'm glad I don't understand it. Just to think that the Lord passed by and found me when I was in sin. I love sin. The old trailblazer was a sinner. Oh, I love sin. Like I said, the Lord kept me from many of the gross sins of the world. But I was a sinner by nature. And I loved that mostly to have my own way. But the Lord broke that. Did you know the Lord won't take you, won't save you with an unbroken will? The Lord has to break that will, my friend. Oh, you say, how does that happen? Well, the Lord shows you just a little bit of your heart, just a little bit of your old nature, and he lets you see that you're a rebel, that you're contrary to God's will, and that you won't have it. You won't have God to rule over you. No sinner ever gets saved except the Lord draws him. No sinner would ever get saved if he could help it. You know why? Because he likes his own way. It doesn't matter. You see a small child playing in the yard, and another child walks up and puts his hand on one of his little old toys. And he screeches out at him, no, no. That's just an indication of you and me, my friend.
We want our own way. And until that way is subdued and broken and put down at the feet of the Lord, and the Lord shows you that thing and gives you a

cry against it. One of the last things that ever goes before your heart is ever broken, before you ever saved, is your old stubborn will. Oh, and I believe it's a twin sister to pride. Pride in having your own way. Proud of who you are and proud of what you are. You may be a drunkard in the gutter. We have folks stumble into the storehouse here wanting a sandwich and a cup of coffee, and you get to talking with them, I do, and you can tell how proud they are of who they are. They don't have a nickel, they hadn't had a bath in a month, they smell like a goat, and yet they're proud, just like me and you, just like you and I. We're proud. We don't have anything to be proud of. Did you know there won't be any pride in hell? Oh, my friend, if you're a proud individual, proud of what you accomplished, proud of your, I know men, my friend, I know men whose pride exudes from them, and yet they tell me they want to be saved. They're proud of their haughty look. They're proud that they used to be a bad guy when they were young, that they whipped everything on the street from here to there, and they go out in a group and tell of all those things. My friend, God's child does not speak of his old life because he's ashamed of it. He's ashamed of what he did back there. And you hear someone popping off about how bad he was or how sinful he was or how many affairs he had and all of those things, that man is on the road to hell. As straight as a marten to a gourd. Oh, my friend, let's face the fact. Before God ever clothes a sinner with his righteousness, before God ever spreads his skirt over a vile, corrupt, poor soul, he must first bring that sinner to see that all of his self-righteousness is only filthy rags. And he lets him see those things, and he gives him a cry against it. As I said, no man would ever come to Christ if the Lord didn't touch his heart. But there comes that hunger in his heart for the righteousness of God as he sees himself. Oh, Apostle Paul cried one day, "Oh, wretched man that I am! Oh, what a vile sinner I am." The Lord doesn't leave you there long. The Lord doesn't want you to waller in that, calling yourself a sinner, my friend. But if a sinner never sees himself, he'll never desire the righteousness of Christ. For Christ is the end of the law. You may say, "Pastor, I've never seen myself as righteous, as unrighteous. If that's so, then I'd hate to go out into eternity on your testimony." Let me say again, man has no righteousness that God will accept. If you go to heaven, you'll get there on the righteousness of another. Do you know what it is to have a substitute? Do you know what it is to have someone take your place? Oh, my friend, that's the only way to get to heaven. That's the only way to be saved. That's the only way to be forgiven, that someone else paid your sin debt. You owe a sin debt. You owe a great debt. I owe the great debt. It's a sin debt. You can't pay it. You can't pay it. But when the Lord Jesus Christ died on the cross, all of my sins were paid for there at Calvary, and there's no more record. That's why I can tell you that there's no record. Oh, that record was wiped clean. They were covered by the blood. And listen, you ask me, "Trailblazer, how you expect to get to heaven?" Well, I'm going there on the righteousness of Christ. Christ is my righteousness. God showed me that. But one day, I was unrighteous. One day, I was a sinner. I was a guilty sinner. But listen, when I admitted it, the Lord gave me grace to come to Christ. He says, believe. Believe on the Lord Jesus Christ. I tell you, some of my folks here in New Orleans who hear this broadcast, some of them tell me, "Oh, I'm a great sinner. I wish the Lord would show me how sinful I am. I wish the Lord would show me. I wish the Lord would give me grace." No, I tell them, shut up. Shut it up. Ask the Lord to save you. Lord, save me. Did you know the Lord does not expect you to clean up your life and then save you? He doesn't do that. No, that's not salvation. Repentance is taking the blame for those sins. You can't wash them away. Listen now, the blood, God's blood, Christ's blood, is the only thing that can wash away your sin, my friend. Plead the blood. You say, "How can I plead the blood?" Lord, you shed your blood. Lord, your perfect blood was shed there on Calvary's cross for a poor old sinner like me. Lord, apply that blood to my heart. The old trailblazer said, if I was to plead the blood, that you'd save me. You can tell the Lord that. Do you talk to the Lord like that, my friend? The Lord says, his ear is not heavy.
that he cannot.

0: and his arm is not shortened, that he cannot save. And he tells us to come now, let us reason together. Do you know what that means? That means sit down. Get you a chair and sit down and get quiet. And Lord, here I am, a poor old sinner. A poor old sinner. I'm lost. I don't know how to come to Christ. Lord, you tell me to come. I don't know how to come. Lord, you bring me. Lord, you come get me. Lord, you do this. Lord, you do the work. I can't do the work. The old trailblazer said that thou art faithful to save. Lord, would you save me? That's just the old trailblazer, how I did in coming to Christ, my friend. This is not pulpit talk. This is just how the Lord deals with a sinner. He shows you your heart, a little bit of it, and then you detest it. You come to detest it. It stinks in your nostril. You know it stinks in God's nostril. Oh, it says it's like filthy rags, minstrel's rag. My friend, listen, that's detestable unto God. But listen, the Lord saves sinners. Christ came to seek and to save that which was lost. It's been so good to bring you this series of studies on the sinfulness of man. They're all available on CD. And all the other messages the old trailblazer has been bringing over the past 3 or 4 years, they're on tape. And I wish you'd do it. I have a catalog telling you who they are, what they are, and the title. But let me ask you something, sinner. If you're not saved, would you turn to the Lord right now? Would you believe on the Lord Jesus Christ right now? You say, well, Pastor, I can't. No, you won't. You won't believe. The Bible says ye willed not to believe. You will not to come to Christ. But I tell you, you can come to Him. You can come to Him now. If the Lord has shown you any of your heart, a little bit of your heart, pricked your heart, as the Scripture said, they were pricked in their heart. If your heart has been pricked at all, turn to the Lord. Ask the Lord to forgive you of your sin and to grant you grace to come to Him. Oh, if the old trailblazer could come there in your home, sit down by your side, and speak with you, I'd be glad to do that. Would you write me? Would you write me and tell me what you think about the old Trailblazer broadcast? Tell me you'd like to help me with the broadcast. You'd like to be a missionary at heart? We put your money to work here. Don't let it go to waste out there in some old coffee can somewhere in the backyard under a tree. My friend, this is the old Trailblazer, Pastor Albert Pendarvis. I appreciate you listening. And this is this time for us to depart. I appreciate everything. And write me. Let me know that you're listening. Remember, my mailing address is the old Trailblazer.
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0: This is the Gospel Hour, making known to this nation the gospel of Jesus Christ. 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
1: Hello, everyone, and welcome to the Gospel Hour. I'm David Green, director of the Gospel Hour, inviting you to stay tuned with us for the next 30 minutes as we bring you another great song today and wind down this week's installments in our series of

messages on the new birth as preached and taught by my late father, Dr. Oliver B. Green. And we'll get to that in a moment, but I want to remind you, if you do not hear the Saturday or Sunday broadcast, this will be your last day to hear about our gift offer G containing two great books. And I'll tell you all about it after the message today. So be sure and stay tuned. But right now, let's listen to a song we all need to say in our hearts. Lead Me, Savior. Enjoy the music, and then Dr. Green.

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1: Our Father, lead us as we study for Jesus' sake. Amen. Now, the last few days, I've been discussing what the water in John 3:5 means. Now, let's read again today the story. Jesus is in a certain locality, and in John 3, there was a man of the Pharisees named Nicodemus, ruler of the Jews. The same came to Jesus by night and said unto him, Rabbi, we know thou art a teacher come from God. No man can do the miracles that thou doest except God be with him. Jesus answered and said unto him, Verily, verily, I say unto thee, except a man be born again, he cannot see the kingdom of God. Nicodemus saith unto him, How can a man be born when he is old? Can he enter the second time into his mother's womb and be born? Nicodemus saith unto him, How can a man be born when he is old? Notice that. Verse 5, Jesus answered, Verily, verily, I say unto thee, except a man be born of water and of the Spirit, he cannot enter into the kingdom of God. That which is born of the flesh is flesh, and that which is born of the Spirit is spirit. Marvel not that I said unto thee, you must be born again. Now listen. Jesus said, The wind bloweth where it listeth, thou hearest the sound thereof, canst not tell whence it cometh, whither it goeth, so is everyone that is born of the Spirit. Now, here's the verse I want you to notice. Nicodemus answered and said unto him, How can these things be? All right, now.

If water baptism saves us, if water washes our sins away, as so many have been taught and are being taught today, if water washes our sins away, then tell me why in the name of common sense Nicodemus would say, how can these things be? It's a very simple item to take a man down to a river and baptize him in water. Now anybody can understand that. Anybody can understand how that a person could be baptized in water in the name of Jesus or in the name of the Father, Son, and Holy Spirit, however the baptism might be carried out. Anybody with any common sense, if Jesus had been talking about water baptism, then Nicodemus certainly wouldn't have said, how can these things be? Now then, Jesus said, verse 10, art thou a master in Israel and knowest not these things? Verily, verily, I say unto thee, we speak that we do know and testify that we have seen, and ye receive not our witness. Now you see, Jesus said that we testify that we know and have seen, but you receive not our witness. If I've told you earthly things, ye believe not. How shall ye believe if I tell you heavenly things? Now listen. Listen, beloved. Jesus said, I've told you earthly things and you believe not. If I've told you earthly things and you believe not, how shall you believe if I tell you heavenly things? Now you see, the new birth is born in heaven. Now I mean by that this, not of blood, nor of the will of the flesh, nor of the will of man, but of God. Now if water baptism is the new birth, and if water baptism is salvation, and if water baptism is regeneration, then God bless you, it is not from above, but it's from the earth. You know as well as I know that water baptism takes place down here by man, and it's of the earth. You know that. You can't deny that. No person that'll be honest and halfway reasonable could deny that. But Jesus said, I've told you earthly things. I told you about the wind blowing where it listeth. You hear the sound. You can't tell where the wind's coming from, and you don't know where it's going to stop. Now, if I've told you these things, you are a master in Israel, and you don't understand these earthly things, how shall you believe if I tell you about heavenly things? Now, he's talking about the church. The church is a heavenly body. Our head is in heaven, our foundation is in heaven, our conversation is in heaven, our citizenship is in heaven, we are strangers and pilgrims in a strange land, we are members of his body, bone of his bone, flesh of his flesh, Ephesians 5:30, and we are not citizens of this earth. Now, Israel is an earthly people with earthly blessings and promises given to Abraham and his descendants. The church is a heavenly body. Our citizenship is in heaven, from whence we look for the Savior. So you see, Jesus said, I've told you earthly things and you don't understand that. How shall you understand if I tell you heavenly things? Now the new birth is of God. Man has nothing to do with it. Jesus came into the world seeking to save the lost. Now, wait a minute, beloved. Stay with me, yeah? Stay with me, God bless you. I don't care if you don't believe a word I'm saying, and if you say that Green is the biggest false prophet that I've ever heard in my life, I plead with you, stay with me. Follow me in the Bible, and let's reason this thing out. Now, don't cut the radio off. Anybody can do that. Anybody can cut the radio off and say, I'm not going to listen to another word of that fella. You'd better listen. One day you may wish you had listened. I warn you. Now, Jesus said, I've told you earthly things and you don't believe it. How will you believe if I tell you heavenly things? See? So, this new birth that I'm talking about and this new life comes from God, from heaven, and the literal Greek, where it says being born again, the literal Greek says born from above, born from above. So the birth comes from above, and we don't listen. You don't need to take that verse. Not of blood, nor of the will of the flesh, nor of the will of man, but of God, but of God, but of God, but of God. In the beginning was the Word was with God, the Word was God. The same was in the beginning with God. Being born again, not of corruptible seed, but incorruptible.

I believe in baptism. I've been baptized. I believe every Christian ought to be baptized. It's in obedience to his command that I teach that all men should be baptized. But baptism has nothing to do with redeeming you. It shows that you have been redeemed. It's a testimony to the world that you have been baptized into his body by the Holy Ghost of God, as clearly taught in 1 Corinthians 12:12 and 13. That's chapter 12, verses 12 and 13. So, Jesus goes on then. He says, if I told you earthly things and you believe not. Now then, in verse 13, Jesus said, no man hath ascended up to heaven, but he that came down from heaven, even the Son of Man which is in heaven. Listen now. And no man hath ascended up to heaven, but he that came down from heaven, even the Son of Man which is in heaven. And as Moses lifted up the serpent in the wilderness, even so must the Son of Man be lifted up. Amen. Is that right? Is that scripture? Even so must the Son of Man be lifted up, that whosoever believeth in him and is baptized in the name of Jesus shall know. Wait a minute, preacher. Wait a minute. Yes, I'll be glad to wait. And back up, because I read into that scripture what is not there. I did exactly what Eve did. I did exactly what Eve did. Eve said, we shall not eat of it, neither shall we touch it. God didn't say any such thing, and Jesus didn't say any such thing as I read. I read it this way. I read it wrong purposely. I read it wrong intentionally. Now I'm going to correct it. And as Moses lifted up the serpent in the wilderness, even so must the Son of Man be lifted up, that whosoever believeth in him should not perish, but have eternal life. Not one single solitary word suggestion about baptism in any way, shape, form, or fashion. Not one word. Now let me tell you something. If water baptism is essential to redemption, and if water regeneration is taught in the Bible, don't you suggest to me that the Son of God would be a hypocrite and fail to tell Nicodemus that he had to be born again and that he had to be baptized in water to be born again. Now let me tell you something, beloved. It's true that this happened before Calvary, but that doesn't make any difference. Jesus is teaching Nicodemus the new birth. Now, the Nicodemus said, I know you're a teacher. Jesus said, you must be born again. And even though this is before Calvary, and even though this is before the birthday of the church, and even though, God bless you, this is before the transition period, when Judaism gave way to Christianity, this statement made by Jesus Christ is final. As Moses lifted up the serpent, even so must the Son of Man be lifted up, that whosoever believeth in him should not perish, but have everlasting or eternal life. Now, so, God so loved the world, John 3:16, that he gave his only begotten Son, that whosoever believeth in him, not a word about baptism in water, and yet he said, except a man be born of the water. Now, what's he talking about? He's talking about the Word. In the beginning was the Word was with God, and the Word was God, and the Word became flesh. The law came by Moses, grace and truth by Jesus Christ. Sanctify them through thy truth. Thy word is truth. Thomas, you want to come where I am? I am the way. I am the truth. I am the life. That is, if you're baptized in water in Jesus' name. No, no, no, no, no, no, no. 10,000 times no. Thomas, I am the way. I am the truth. I am the life. No man cometh unto the Father but by me. Not by the baptistry, not by water, not by baptism, not by church membership, not by church loyalty, not by good living, not by giving, not by tithing, not by abstaining, not by doing, not by don't doing, but by Jesus Christ, the Son of God. I love him, I preach him, I exalt him, I magnify him, and I refuse. To modify the words of Jesus to fit any religion on the face of this earth, I don't care what it is. Doesn't matter. Jesus said, God so loved the world, that he gave his only begotten Son, that whosoever believeth in him should not perish.

but have everlasting life. God sent not his Son the world to condemn the world, but that the world through him might be saved. John 3:18. He that believeth on him is not condemned. John 3:18. He that believeth on him is not condemned. Now those are the words of Jesus. Those are the words of Jesus. He that believeth on him is not condemned. Those words are found in the salvation gospel. John's gospel is the salvation gospel. John chapter 20 verses 30-31 declare that the book of John was written that we might be saved. Read them. John 20:30-31. John chapter 20 verses 30-31. This is the salvation gospel. The salvation gospel, the words of Jesus, they fell from the tender lips of the tender heart of the Son of God. He that believeth on him, Jesus, he that believeth on him is not condemned. He that believeth not is condemned already, because he hath not believed in the name of the only begotten Son of God. Not a word about baptism, not a word about water, not a word about the River Jordan, or immersion, or sprinkling, or pouring, or dipping, or confirmation, or dedication, or Jesus' name only. Not a word. He that believeth on him is not condemned. He that believeth not is condemned already, because he hath not believed in the name of the only begotten Son of God. This is condemnation, that light, Jesus is light. Light is come into the world. Men love darkness rather than light, because their deeds are evil. For everyone that doeth evil hateth the light, neither cometh to the light, lest his deeds should be reproved. But he that doeth truth cometh to the light, that his deeds may be made manifest, that they're wrought in God. Christ in you, the hope of glory. Our hope is in God. Our hope is in the finished work of the Lord Jesus on the cross. My hope is not in baptism. My hope is not in water. My hope is not in immersion. My hope is not in baptism in the name of Jesus only, or Jesus Christ. But my hope is built on nothing less than Jesus' blood and righteousness. Peter said, brethren, you were not redeemed with corruptible things, such as silver and gold from your vain conversation, but by the precious blood of Jesus. 1 Peter 1:18-19-20. Read it. 21. Read it. 22-23-24. Read them all. 1 Peter 1:18 through the rest of the chapter. Redeemed by the precious blood of the Lamb, without spot, without blemish, foreordained before the foundation of the world. Now it's the blood. Not by works of righteousness. It's righteous to be baptized. It's right. But it's not by works of righteousness which we have done. But according to his mercy hath he saved us by the washing of regeneration and the renewing of the Holy Ghost. You say, Brother Green, why don't you discuss that verse in Peter that says 8 souls were saved by water? I'll be glad to a little bit later. You say, preacher, why don't you discuss those words in Acts that it says, be baptized every one of you in the name of Jesus for the remission of sin? I'll be glad to. Just give me time. Just give me time. Jesus said, Nicodemus, you must be born again. Except a man be born of water, the word of God, water, the word, the living water, word. Jesus said to the woman at the well, the water that I give thee shall be in thee a well of water. Jesus said in John 7 that he that believeth on him, as the scripture hath said, out of his inner man shall flow rivers of living water. Rivers of living water. But this spake he of the Spirit, which was not yet given, because Jesus was not yet glorified. The new birth, except a man be born of water, the word, and the spirit, the living water, the moving water, the cleansing water of the word. Now ye are clean through the word, John 15:3. Except a man be born of water and of the spirit. Jesus said, Nicodemus, I told you of earthly things and you believe not. How shall you believe if I tell you heavenly things? So the new birth is heavenly.

0: The new birth comes from heaven, not of blood, that is, man's blood, not of the will of the man, of man, nor of the flesh, but of God. We are born of God from above. Except a man be born from above, except a man be born of God, except a man be born again, except a man be born of the Word and of the Spirit, he cannot enter. That which is born of flesh is flesh. That which is born of spirit is spirit. And we'll find a very interesting discussion tomorrow on the Spirit. Heavenly Father, save the soul that's nearest hell today. That man or woman, boy or girl that's calling on you now, save them for Jesus' sake, and we'll give you the praise. Father, the precious people who want to know the truth, and they want to be saved, and they want to be born again, enlighten their hearts, enlighten their minds, and save them for Jesus' sake. Amen.
1: 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I hope you were blessed as you listened to my father today. And if you maybe missed some of the scriptures, or phone rang, you had to step away, or whatever, you would like a copy of today's program, then I can send it to you, the entire program, on compact disc. Just call me, write me, email me, let me know the day and the date of the program you would like to have. 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Haldeman. Now, if you would like several sets of this offer to share with others, you may do so. 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And in return, I'm going to first send you a small book by Dr. I.M. Haldeman, a softback book containing two messages, The Deity of Christ, and also Sudden Conversions, a very interesting message that will open your eyes to a lot of things. Dr. Haldeman was a great man of God. My dad got every book he could find by this great teacher. Then we have a book by my dad, Man and His Relationship to God, 204-page hardback book containing three sermons and a great introduction. My father closes the introduction this way: in the chapters of this book, we have attempted to make plain the way man comes into the right relationship with God and make our readers aware of the depth of the riches of His grace. Great ending to the foreword and a beginning to the book. Beside the title message, we have Faith versus Worry and the Bible Assurance of What Believers Are. So to get both of these great books, just ask for Offer G and send your gift of at least $15. Here's how to make your donation.
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0: 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It's 12 noon and time for the news. 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
3: AP News. Good morning, I'm Ed Donahue. On his way back to China, President Trump was asked about the status of U.S. arms sales to Taiwan.
4: I'll make a determination over the next fairly short period.
5: Well, you're not necessarily going to go ahead. It was your proposal.
4: I'm going to make a determination. I'm going to see. I have to speak to the person that right now is, you know who he is, that's running Taiwan.
3: Chinese President Xi Jinping says differences over Taiwan could put his country and the U.S. on the path toward conflict. The president was asked on Air Force One if he would defend Taiwan if it comes to that.
4: I'm not going to say that. There's only one person that knows that. You know who it is? Me.
3: The president also said Xi told him China wants to help negotiate an end to the war in Iran and a reopening of the Strait of Hormuz. Iran's top diplomat says a lack of trust is impeding talks to end the war with the U.S. Iranian Foreign Minister Abbas Arachti says Mr. Trump posted on X and said it was unacceptable. But after that, we again received messages from the American side expressing willingness to continue the talks.

0: and continue engagement. President Trump earlier this week dismissed Iran's latest formal proposal as
1: a piece of garbage they sent us. I didn't even finish reading it.
0: He has demanded a major rollback of Iran's nuclear activities, while Iran has said it has the right to enrich uranium. Six passengers from a cruise ship hit by a hantavirus outbreak are in Australia for a quarantine expected to last at least 3 weeks. The World Health Organization's Dr. Tedros Adhanom Ghebreyesus says the transfer of all passengers has been completed.
2: More than 120 people now being cared for in their home countries or quarantined in host countries en route to their final destination.
0: Three passengers died. Stocks have opened lower on Wall Street. Oil and gas prices are higher. More information at apnews.com. This is AP News.
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4: Here's news for WSYD and WPAQ. Virginia's collective bargaining laws for public sector workers will not be expanded this year. Reports say Governor Abigail Spanberger will veto the legislation. The bill, which passed the Virginia General Assembly with support from most Democrats and was opposed by most Republicans, would have expanded the right to collectively bargain to most public sector government workers in Virginia. Current law requires that localities give their workers permission first. Those employees can use their collective power to bargain for things like higher salaries, better benefits, and improved workplace conditions. In North Carolina, former Democratic Governor Roy Cooper has widened his lead over Republican Michael Whatley in North Carolina's open U.S. Senate race, that according to the latest Carolina Journal poll of likely voters. Cooper now leads Whatley 50% to 39%. 4% of voters said they would back another candidate, while 8% remain undecided. The poll also showed that Whatley continues to lag on name recognition and favorability. In a related story, Senate Majority PAC, the National Party Committee to elect more Democratic candidates to the U.S. Senate, has announced an additional $31.4 million to support former Governor Roy Cooper in his Senate race against Michael Whatley. Reportedly, the money is earmarked for a television reservation, meaning that the funds are utilized to reserve airtime on TV stations in advance of the upcoming election, locking in rates and ensuring available airtime. North Carolinians with high prescription drug costs could receive a new state income tax deduction under a bill filed in the House. House Bill 1074, Prescription Drug Expenses Tax Deduction, would allow taxpayers to deduct up to $5,000 in unreimbursed out-of-pocket expenses for prescribed medications and pharmacy cost sharing when calculating their North Carolina taxable income. The deduction would apply to taxable years beginning on or after January 1st, 2026. HB 1074 passed the House Health Committee on Tuesday and now heads to the House Finance Committee. Despite some recent rain, reports say that there was very little change with the latest drought monitor update. Nearly 60% of the state is still in an extreme drought. However, the previous 1% of our state that was included in the exceptional drought has improved due to much-needed precipitation. No one across the state has exceptional drought conditions as of the May 14th update. A Wednesday chase on Interstate 440 in Wake County reached speeds of 150 miles per hour as a motorcyclist tried to outrun the North Carolina State Highway Patrol. According to arrest warrants, Timothy Lawrence Robbins was charged with felony fleeing and eluding arrest with a motor vehicle, misdemeanor reckless driving, and speeding. No one was injured during the chase. Robbins is currently doing 0 miles per hour in police custody. That's news for WSYD and WPAQ.
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6: 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Looking at the weather forecast today, sunny with a high near 78 degrees and a calm wind. Tonight, partly cloudy with a low around 50 degrees. And on Saturday, mostly sunny with a high

0: here. 85 degrees with a calm wind. Saturday night, cloudy and gradually becoming partly cloudy with lows around 57 degrees. And on Sunday, mostly sunny and hot with a high near 91. Currently, it is 68 degrees and sunny here in Mount Airy, North Carolina at 7 minutes past 12 noon.
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0: There's Gap Civil and Sally Ann. 69 degrees and sunny currently. 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
0: And having a look at your Horizon Equipment Rentals weather forecast this afternoon, sunny with a high near 75 degrees with a northwest wind. Tonight, mostly clear with lows around 51 degrees. And on Saturday, mostly sunny with a high near 85. And on Saturday night, partly cloudy with a low around 57 degrees. And then on Sunday, partly sunny through mid-morning and becoming sunny and hot with a high near 90 degrees with a calm wind. And on Sunday night, mostly clear with lows around 60 degrees. Currently 69 degrees and sunny here at WPAQ. And as your Horizon Equipment Rentals weather forecast at 12:32 p.m.

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Howdy, folks, and welcome to another edition of Route 740. We're going to fire up the old Plymouth and take those winding roads back to the decades when country music was really country and bluegrass was part of the country music charts. So settle in for the next

next hour as we chug along with this old Plymouth down those winding roads on Route 740. Welcome, folks, to another edition of Route 740, and we're going to get right to the music and bring you a number by Ernest Tubb. Of course, Ernest, one of the pioneers of country music, and was nicknamed the Texas Troubadour, and that's what he called his band, too. Now, his biggest hit was Walking the Floor Over You, but I'm going to play you a number that Ernest did that was originally recorded and released in 1945 by Jerry Irby. But it became a hit in both 1946 for Floyd Tillman and Ernest Tubb. Tillman was on the Columbia record label, and it peaked at number two on the Billboard folk chart at that time. And also Tubb's version came out on the Decca label and peaked at number five. And the song I'm talking about is one of those heartbreak songs. Yeah, one of those about just trying to get over somebody. Here's Driving Nails in My Coffin from Ernest Tubb.

Ernest Tubb, the old Texas troubadour for you. Well, we're going to bring you a number now by Harold Hawkins. You may know him by another name. He was born December 22nd, 1921, up in Huntington, West Virginia. And he got a nickname because he helped a neighbor. He was a boy. He helped a neighbor track down some missing fishing rods, and the neighbor called him Hawkshaw. That was after the title character in a comic strip, Hawkshaw the Detective, and it kind of stuck, and he became known as Hawkshaw Hawkins. Now, after World War II, Hawkshaw Hawkins got a job on the WWVA Jamboree from 1945 to 1954 up in Wheeling, West Virginia. And he signed on with King Records, had some songs like Pan American, Doghouse.

Boogie, and they were top 10 country hits. And then he had another song that was his signature tune. Now, it's also a signature tune for Jimmy Martin, but it was a signature tune for Hawkshaw Hawkins. He released it back in 1947. Here's The Sunny Side of the Mountain.

Hawkshaw Hawkins with the sunny side of the mountain. Of course, a lot of you know Hawkshaw was killed in a plane crash on March 5th, 1963, along with Patsy Cline and Cowboy Copas. They'd done a big benefit concert out in Kansas City for the family of disc jockey Cactus Jack Call. And Hawkshaw had a commercial airline ticket, but Billy Walker got a phone call saying he needed to get back to Nashville immediately. So Hawkshaw gave Billy Walker his ticket and flew back in a private plane, which was the plane that crashed about 90 miles from Nashville in Camden, Tennessee at 6:29 on March 5th. And we lost Hawkshaw Hawkins, Patsy Cline, and Cowboy Copas. All right, let's switch gears just a little bit and hear from an old boy born in Tick Ridge, Kentucky, May 25th, 1936. And he had a big songwriting break in 1963 when country singer Jimmy C. Newman recorded his song DJ for a Day, so he moved to Nashville in 1964. Had a big breakthrough in 1968 when Jeannie C. Riley recorded one of his songs, a little song called Harper Valley PTA. Real name Thomas Hall, but he went by Tom T. Hall, and the T didn't stand for anything. He just put it in there. So here's Tom T. Hall. Maybe you've heard this one, maybe you haven't, but I'm going to send this out in memory of my mom. She loved Tom T. Hall. And of course, Mom passed away this week on Mother's Day, so we'll send it out in memory of her. Here's the Ballad of Bill Crump.

Now, I hear a lot of tall stories, since my business is writing songs. And every now and then, if you listen real close, a good true one comes along. And this is the story of old Bill Crump from the North Carolina hills. Nat Winston of Nashville knew this man real well.

Song about a mixed breed horse who survived the Battle of the Little Bighorn, and that was Comanche. Comanche, the Brave Horse by Johnny Horton. Of course, Johnny Horton hit by a drunk driver after he performed in Austin, Texas, and he was traveling to Shreveport, Louisiana. He was struck by a drunk driver in the early hours of November 5th, 1960. And according to what you see on the internet, Tillman Franks was one of his band members. And they said the last words he spoke was to his bass player, Tillman Franks. And he turned to him and said, "You know, Tillman, the Lord's been real good to me this year." And that was his last words. Died at the age of 35. Let's take you back to February 1957. Now, this is a number that reached number 5 on the Billboard Hot Country Singles chart. Here's Farron Young, the Singing Sheriff.

0: Well, we can't be heading down old Route 740 if we don't take an exit at Hank Williams, right? We gotta have some Hank Williams on this show. Here's one. Hank will just introduce it. It's from one of his radio shows. Here's Hank Williams.
1: I hang my head and squall, huh?

I'm going to sleep with one eye open from now on from Lester Flatt, Earl Scruggs, and the Foggy Mountain Boys. And that song recorded January 23rd, 1955 at Castle Studio out in Nashville, Tennessee, and released June 20th of that year. The other side of the record was Before I Met You. Both songs classics for Flatt and Scruggs, but that song, I'm going to sleep with one eye open. Oh, now Lester and Earl got a little trouble from that. Country radio kind of refused to play it. A lot of the programmers thought, well, this talks about a cheating wife, and her husband's trying to catch her. That's too racy for public broadcast. So they got in a little trouble for that. But it became a classic for Lester Flatt, Earl Scruggs, and the Foggy Mountain Boys. And don't you wish that's all we had to worry about when we listen to music today? All right, well, we're going to continue on now. Here's one from Pretty Miss Norma Jean. Now, before there was Porter and Dolly, Norma Jean was part of Porter Wagoner's show, and she was born Norma Jean Beasler, January 20th, 1938, and she was known as Pretty Miss Norma Jean on the Porter Wagoner show. She had 13 singles at Billboard's Country Top 40 between 1963 and 1968, recorded 20 albums for RCA Victor, and received 2 Grammy nominations, and of course was a Grand Ole Opry member for several years. Here's one from Norma Jean, or Pretty Miss Norma Jean, that we hope you enjoy. Here's one called My Baby's Not Here in Town Tonight.

Well, since we heard from Pretty Miss Norma Jean, thought we might want to hear something from the thin man from West Plains, Missouri, and that, of course, is Porter Wagoner and all the Wagon Masters. And that was I Thought I Heard You Calling My Name. And that was released in 1957 and peaked at number 11 on the country charts. Well, we're about halfway through the show. Want to remind you, you're listening to Route 740 here on WPAQ. Tim Fry, your host. So many times I get so carried away with the music, I forget to tell you the name of the show or even who I am. Half the time, I don't know who I am. But anyway, Tim Fry with you on Route 740 here on the Voice of the Blue Ridge, WPAQ AM 740 FM 106.7 in Mount Airy, North Carolina. Bring you a number now by a gentleman that was born June 17th, 1910, in a little place called Blue Lick, Kentucky. But he grew up near Berea. And he got a nickname because of his hair color. Yes, it's red. We're talking about Red Foley. And Red had his biggest hit was Peace in the Valley. But I'm going to bring you one now that's a little bit of a fun number. And he recorded it with Ernest Tubb. We've already heard Ernest Tubb. This is a duet between Red and Ernest, and they did several. Here's one called "It's the Mileage That's Slowing Me Down." Amen, brother.

That's Jimmy Martin with Rock Hearts. Now, that was released in 1958, and it hit number 14 on the Billboard Hot Country Western Sides chart in December of that year. So a hit for Jimmy Martin, number 14, Rock Hearts. We're going to bring you a number now by Marty Robbins. Of course, Marty, born out in Arizona, did a lot of Western-flavored songs. Had some big hits doing that, too. This is from his 1959 album, Gunfighter Ballads and Trail Songs. That was an acclaimed album. The album peaked at number 6 on the Billboard Pop album chart. Yeah, here's a cut from that album. Marty Robbins and The Master's Call.

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Tim Fry with you. Here's the possum.

0: Sonny and Bob, the Osborne Brothers, just listening to the rain. And before that, I'm a People from George Jones. That was a Dallas Frazier number. And it was released in February of 1966 and peaked at number 6 on the Billboard Country Singles chart for the old possum George Jones. All right, when I say Jimmy Dean, young folks think of sausage. But if you're as old as I am when you say Jimmy Dean, you know he was a great singer. Kind of bridged the gap between pop music and country music. Born down in Seth Ward, Texas, August 10th, 1928. And, of course, his big hit, I guess the biggest he had, was Big Bad John. It was number one on the Billboard Hot 100, the pop chart, for 5 weeks back in 1961, and it was number one for 2 weeks on the country chart and even topped the easy listening chart for 9 weeks. And of course, if you were alive around here in our local area back in the 60s, you remember Mig Kiff's hardware store, and they used that song as part of their commercials here on WPAQ. It was Big Bad John. So let's give a listen, Jimmy Dean, for you.
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2: Every morning at the mine you could see him arrive. He stood 6'6" and weighed 245, kind of broad at the shoulder and narrow at the hip. And everybody knew you didn't give

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He just drifted into town and stayed all alone. He didn't say much, he kind of quiet and shy. And if you spoke at all, you just said hi to Big John. Somebody said he came from New Orleans, where he got in a fight over a Cajun queen and a crashing blow from a huge right hand sent a Louisiana fella to the promised land, Big John.

0: when a timber cracked and men started crying. 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Grabbed a sagging timber and gave out with a groan, and like a giant oak tree just stood there alone, Big John.
1: Big John. 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
0: Big bad.

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And 20 men scrambled from a would-be grave. And now there's only one left down there to save Big John. With Jackson timbers, they started back down. Then came that rumble way down in the ground. And the smoke and gas belched out of that mine. Everybody knew it was the end of the line for Big John's.

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These few words are written on that stand. At the bottom of this mine lies a big, big man. Big John.

Well, we're going to bring in number now, but one of the pioneers for women in country music. And I'm talking about Ellen Muriel Deason, born August 30th, 1919. And you say, well, I haven't heard of Ellen Muriel Deason. Well, you probably heard of her by her stage name. She went by Kitty Wells. Yeah, and I'll tell you what, she had a lot of major hits. And I know everybody thinks of It Wasn't God Who Made Honky Tonk Angels, sort of an answer to Hank Thompson's Wild Side of Life. Big hit for Kitty Wells. She had a lot of hits besides them. We're going to bring you one now from 1964. And this was number four on the Billboard Hot Country Singles in October of 1964. Here's Kitty Wells with Password.

from 1964, Kitty Wells with Password. Well, we're getting close to the end, so it's hymn time on the program, friends and neighbors. We can't go down Route 740 without stopping at the local church. And we're going to call on the Southern Gentlemen

0: We hope you've enjoyed this week's edition of Route 740. Tune in again next week at this same time, same station. We'll fire up the old Plymouth and head down those winding roads on Route 740. 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
1: AP News, I'm Marcela Sanchez. President Trump has wrapped up his summit with Chinese President Xi Jinping. On Iran, Trump says Xi told him that China wants to help negotiate an end to the war and a reopening of the Strait of Hormuz. Trump also says the Chinese president assured him that China would not provide Iran with military equipment. Taiwan remained the most important issue for China in the talks. Xi privately warned Trump that differences over the self-governed island could bring the U.S. and China into clashes or conflict. It's still unclear if the U.S. was able to nail down Chinese commitments to buy American soybeans, beef, and Boeing airplanes. Near the Strait of Hormuz, a ship anchored off the United Arab Emirates was seized and taken toward Iran. Another was attacked and sank near Oman. AP correspondent Ed Donahue has more.
2: On Capitol Hill, the top military commander in the Middle East, Admiral Brad Cooper, concedes
3: they have a very moderate, if not small, capability to continue strikes. And we, of course, have accordingly

0: prepared for such a contingency.
1: Michigan Democratic Senator Alyssa Slotkin says Iran may have diminished power.
2: But if the United States military is not physically opening the straits right now, it's because the Iranians do have the real capability to affect strikes in or drone strikes into the Gulf countries, affecting their oil infrastructure and sending the price of oil worldwide even higher.
1: Iran's senior vice president says the Strait of Hormuz belongs to Iran and Tehran would not give it up at any price. Ed Donahue, Washington.
3: Ukrainian President Volodymyr Zelensky says Russia has fired more than 1,500 drones at Ukraine since Wednesday. More information at apnews.com. This is AP News.

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1: AP News, I'm Marcela Sanchez. President Trump has wrapped up his summit with Chinese President Xi Jinping. On Iran, Trump says Xi told him that China wants to help negotiate an end to the war and a reopening of the Strait of Hormuz. Trump also says the Chinese president assured him that China would not provide Iran with military equipment. Taiwan remained the most important issue for China in the talks. Xi privately warned Trump that differences over the self-governed island could bring the U.S. and China into clashes or conflict. It's still unclear if the U.S. was able to nail down Chinese commitments to buy American soybeans, beef, and Boeing airplanes. Near the Strait of Hormuz, a ship anchored off the United Arab Emirates was seized and taken toward Iran. Another was attacked and sank near Oman. AP correspondent Ed Donahue has more.
2: On Capitol Hill, the top military commander in the Middle East, Admiral Brad Cooper, concedes
3: they have a very moderate, if not small, capability to continue strikes. And we, of course, have accordingly prepared for such a contingency.
2: Michigan Democratic Senator Alyssa Slotkin says Iran may have diminished power.
4: But if the United States military is not physically opening the straits right now, it's because the Iranians do have the real capability to affect strikes in or drone strikes into the Gulf countries, affecting their oil infrastructure and sending the price of oil worldwide even higher.
2: Iran's senior vice president says the Strait of Hormuz belongs to Iran and Tehran would not give it up at any price. Ed Donahue, Washington.
1: Ukrainian President Volodymyr Zelensky says Russia has fired more than 1,500 drones at Ukraine since Wednesday. More information at apnews.com. This is AP News.
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1: 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And yes, the Watermelon Seed Spitting Contest is back, so bring your best aim and maybe don't stand downwind. 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

This is WPAQ in Mount Airy, North Carolina. Hey, good to have you along today. Don Smith wants to hear a number, and we're going to play it for him right now. And I hope a lot of you enjoy this. It's one of those classics. It's from Flat and Scruggs, McKinley's Gone. And I had pulled out an album that I knew it was on Columbia, but unfortunately that cut has been worn out. So I've got a backup. We're going to go with that. So for Don Smith out in Stoneville, North Carolina, here's McKinley's Gone, Flat and Scruggs.

All right. Now, that was the live version of McKinley's Gone. And Donna's going to play you the one on the album entitled Folk Songs of Our Land. And I've got it on an LP on Columbia. I'm going to go ahead and play this, even though it's a little scratchy in the beginning. It does get better. So just bear with that in mind, okay? Here we go.

The Boys in Hats and Ties on an album there that had a little scratch or two or four or seven. Lester and Earl and the folk songs of our land, McKinley's Gone. And there we go, going out to Don Smith in Stoneville, North Carolina. Thank you, Don. You and I like about the same type music. Exactly. Right on the bullseye.

Hey there, everybody. This is Cindy Bauckham, and I'm really excited to let you know that my programs will be heard right here on WPAQ, Knee Deep in Bluegrass and Knee Deep in Bluegrass Gospel. 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
1: 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That address is 12902 Fancy Gap Highway, Cana, Virginia. 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
1: In the afternoon obituaries, Mrs. Nellie Ruth Nell Gwen Ayers, 90, of Cana, passed away Thursday morning, April 30th, at the Hillsville Rehab, Health and Rehab. She was born September 26th, 1935, in Surry County, to the late Guy and Kate Cox Gwen. Mrs. Ayers is survived by her sons, Bruce Ayers and wife Norma, Shannon Ayers and wife Lisa, and four grandchildren, five great-grandchildren. Also three sisters, Louise Utt, Faithy Toots Hall, and Judy Sheets, and several other family and friends. In addition to her parents, Mrs. Ayers was preceded in death by her husband of 65 years, James Jim Wilson Ayers, a great-grandson, Ellis James Worrell. A celebration of life will be held this Sunday at 3 at Cedar Lane Baptist Church in Cana. Visitation from 2 to 3 at the church. The family would like to extend a heartfelt thank you to the memory care unit at Grayson Health and Rehab for all the love and care given to Mrs. Ayers. In lieu of flowers, the family's requested memorial contributions be made to Willow Hill Moravian Church Cemetery Fund, 577 Willow Hill Road, Ararat, Virginia, or to the Alzheimer's Association. Moody Funeral Services Mount Airy is serving the family. Mr. Rodney Cecil Gunter, age 81, of Mount Airy, entered into eternal rest on Tuesday at his home. Mr. Gunter was born May 5th, 1945, in Surry County, to the late Charles Cecil and Hassie Ellen Gunnell Gunter. He worked for many years at Renfro Sox as a machine mechanic. Surviving his wife of 50 years, Kathy Murray Gunter, daughter and son-in-law Stacy Gunter, Westmoreland and Shane, son and daughter-in-law Jason Gunter and Tracy, five grandchildren, three great-grandchildren, two brothers and sister-in-law Charles Glenn Gunter and Alita Michael Gray Gunter. In addition to his parents, Mr. Gunter was preceded in death by an infant brother. The funeral is tomorrow morning at 11 a.m. at Moody Funeral Home Chapel, Reverend Jason Madison officiating. Interment follows in Oakdale Cemetery. Family receiving friends tomorrow morning at Moody Funeral Home in Mount Airy, 9:30 until time for the service. 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Julia Hall, on April 12th, just a few days after her 93rd birthday, Julia Draper Honeycutt Hall died, leaving behind an abundance of people who are forever changed by her loving and cheerful presence in their lives. Julia is predeceased by her parents, William Emery Honeycutt and Mary Barnes Yancey Honeycutt. Her husband, Dr. James Grayson Hall. Son, James Grayson Hall, Jr. Julia was born on April 4th, 1933, in a farmhouse in Franklin, North Carolina. She graduated from high school in Franklin before attending Women's College and Greensboro College. In 1954, she left college to marry Gray Hall,

who became a flight surgeon in the Navy before starting his medical practice in Dobson. Most of the rest of her life was spent in Dobson, where she thrived in a small community, living an ordinary life in the most extraordinary way. She and her family were members of the United Methodist Church. She assisted in Gray's medical practice. She was a wonderful mother to Jim. She loved her dogs, was an avid reader and bridge player, an exceptional cook. Julia is survived by her brothers William Emery Honeycutt Jr. of Greensboro and Thomas Blacknall Honeycutt and Nancy of Burnsville, North Carolina, and many nieces, nephews, and cousins. A memorial service for Julia Hall will be held at the Dobson United Methodist Church in Dobson, May 16th, tomorrow, at 1 o'clock. The family will receive visitors directly following the ceremony in the fellowship hall. If you wish to honor Julia's life with a donation, please consider the National Institute of Mental Health or the Dobson United Methodist Church. Moody Davis Funeral Service Dobson is respectfully serving the Hall family. Mrs. Rachel Larma Puckett Inman, age 83, of Mount Airy, passed away unexpectedly on Monday morning, May 11th. Mrs. Inman was born July 18th, 1942, in Carroll County, Virginia, one of 14 children born to the late Maynard Thomas and Larma Collins Puckett. Rachel retired from Sara Lee Hosiery after many years of dedicated service as a supervisor in the knitting department. She was a faithful member of Indian Grove Baptist Church, was well known for her kind and generous spirit. Rachel loved helping others, never met a stranger, had a special ability to make everyone feel welcome. Her warmth, compassion, and friendly nature will be remembered by all who knew and loved her. She is survived by a stepdaughter and her husband, Deborah and Jackie Faulkner, five sisters and two brothers-in-law, Rebecca Mace, Edith and Barnard Montgomery, Ina Alderman, Ann Keith, and Beryl and J.L. Cox, five brothers and six sisters-in-law, Truman and Ollie Mae Puckett, Winston and Olita Puckett, Stuart and Susan Puckett, Dan and Jan Puckett, Brett and Nancy Puckett, and Linda Puckett, and numerous nieces and nephews. In addition to her parents, Mrs. Inman was preceded in death by her husband, Clifford Lilborn Inman, a stepson, David Inman, three brothers, Grant Puckett, Max Puckett, and Kelsey Puckett. The funeral service will take place Monday, May 18th at 2 o'clock at the Moody Funeral Home Chapel in Mount Airy with Reverend Frank Harmon and Reverend Stephen Puckett officiating. Burial follows at Skyline Memory Gardens. Family receiving friends Monday, 12:30 until 2 at the funeral home. 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That's Mrs. Rachel Larma Puckett Inman, 83, of Mount Airy. On Wednesday, May 13th, a day the Lord had made, a beloved mother, grandmother, and great-grandmother, Betty Lou Gunnell Leonard, peacefully departed this world for her heavenly home. Betty was born November 23rd, 1936, in Surrey County, to the late Roosevelt and Emma McCraw Gunnell. She leaves behind a legacy of love, devotion, and treasured memories that will continue for generations to come. Betty found great joy in cooking, gardening, and spending time with her family, especially her grandchildren, who brought immeasurable happiness to her life. Every grandchild wore a homemade Halloween costume, lovingly made by Mimi, ran through her backyard playing croquet, spent time swinging beneath the giant oak tree she had planted from an acorn. She lovingly grew flowers for each grandchild's special occasions, whether for

prom, graduation, or a summer wedding. Her grandchildren learned to love reading through the books she carefully chose for them and through the stories she shared. As her family continued to grow, her 7 grandchildren blessed her with the added joy of great-grandchildren. She is survived by her 4 daughters, Kathy, Leonard, Jones, and Troy, Alice, Leonard, Isom, and Jerry, Ann, Leonard, and Amy, Leonard, Deaton, and Mike, 6 grandchildren, Thomas, James, Charlotte, Matthew, Jimmy, and Amanda, and several great-grandchildren. In addition to her parents, Betty was preceded in death by her beloved son, Walter Dalton Leonard III, a grandson, Paul Freer III, and her siblings, Raymond Gunnell, Gary Gunnell, Clem Lawrence, Fanny Weddle, Annis Graham, and Lillian Gunnell. In her later years, Betty found peace and fulfillment tending her beloved foxgloves, flowers she dearly loved, and her final resting place will be near them. In keeping with Betty's wishes, there will be no visitation or memorial service. The family wishes to express their heartfelt gratitude for the love, care, and compassion shown by the staff of Mountain Valley Hospice and Palliative Care. In lieu of flowers, memorial contributions may be made to Mountain Valley.

Ray Gammons, and TC, and one grandson, Jared Ray. Two great-granddaughters, Chloe and Peyton Gammons. Bonnie was preceded in death by her husband of 41 years, Max Ray. Also preceding Mrs. Ray in death were her parents, Duncan and Lily Stewart, and her brothers and sisters, Sammy and Finney Stewart, Franya Brown, Nell Bayless, Lois Eads, Pearl Hawkham, Ruth Ray, Ruby Carter. She is survived by one sister-in-law, Joanne Stewart Taylor, several nieces, Annette Johnson, Sarah Hartman, Brenda Adams, and numerous other nieces and nephews. Bonnie retired from Sara Lee Hosiery in 1994 after 30 years of service. She was of the Baptist faith, loved to sing, dance, play the piano, and journal about her family and life. She was a loving wife, mother, grandmother, mother-in-law, and friend. She will be greatly missed by all who knew her and loved her, but she is singing and dancing with Jesus now, and we are so happy for her. There will be a graveside service at Brims Grove Baptist Church, 3509 North Carolina Highway 268, Pilot Mountain, on Sunday, May 17th at 2 o'clock, with service conducted by Reverend Gerald Jones and T.C. 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In lieu of flowers, donations may be sent to Brims Grove Cemetery Fund, 3509 North Carolina Highway 268, Pilot Mountain, North Carolina 27041, or to Mountain Valley Hospice of Surrey County, 1427 Edgewood Drive, Suite 101, Mount Airy. 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That's Bonnie Jean Stewart Ray of Pilot Mountain. Dr. Joseph Price Schneider passed away May 11th after a brief illness. He was born March 14th, 1966 in Kansas City, Missouri, to Beverly and Terry Schneider. Joe loved life and discovering new things. He took Suzuki violin lessons in grade school, which helped him develop a love for music. He was an original and founding member of the Lexington, Kentucky band known as Thumper and the Plaid Rabbits. He graduated from Lexington Tate's Creek High School. He was a member of KA Fraternity and received an undergraduate degree and a dental degree from the University of Kentucky. He did internships in Jackson, Mississippi, Hartford, Connecticut, and Williamsburg, Virginia. He practiced dentistry for over 30 years, and 28 of those years at the Cana Dental Center. He is survived by his parents, his brother Ryan, and his niece and nephews, Annabeth, Johnson, Cade, and Riley, loving cousins, a devoted friend, Melody White, and the Caleb France family. The Schneider family cannot begin to express the love and appreciation we have for his dental staff, friends, patients, and caregivers. Thank you. A celebration of life will be held Saturday, May 23rd at 2 p.m. at Moody Funeral Home Chapel in Mount Airy with Bishop Brian Johnson officiating, followed by a gathering with food and entertainment at Thirsty Souls at 238 Market Street. Family would love for all musicians to bring instruments for impromptu playing. In lieu of flowers, memorial donations may be given to Mountain Valley Hospice and Palliative Care in Dobson or the St. Jude's Children's Hospitals, Memphis, Tennessee. Moody Funeral Services, Mount Airy, is serving the Schneider family. And Daryl Keith Snow, 62, of Dobson, passed away at his home yesterday. Born January 30th, 1964, to the late Brent and Nancy McCone Snow. Mr. Snow was a

0: dedicated sports fan and avid outdoorsman, a loving father, grandfather, brother, and friend. Daryl will be missed by all who knew him. Left to cherish his memory, his sons and daughters-in-law, Dan Snow and Jordan, and Dallas Snow and Sage. Grandchildren, Bronson Snow and Ivy Snow, sister Kathy Snow, niece Elizabeth Frost, and longtime companion Gay Cook. In addition to his parents, he's preceded in death by his stepmother, Faye Martin Snow. The family will receive friends this Sunday, May 17th, from 1 until 2 p.m. at Double Creek Baptist Church. A funeral service will be held Sunday at 2 o'clock at Double Creek Baptist Church with Reverend Chris Danley and Reverend Dallas Snow officiating. Burial will follow in the church cemetery. Moody Davis Funeral Service in Dobson is serving the Snow family. 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WPAQ Mount Airy, North Carolina, would like to extend our condolences to the bereaved.
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0: 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Congratulations. And thank you, customers. 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And we're going to strive to make it even better the next 50. B&B Produce, 12902 Fancy Gap Highway in Cana, Virginia.

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0: AP News, I'm Ben Thomas. President Trump's on his way back to Washington after a state visit to China and meetings with President Xi Jinping. He told the Chinese leader,
1: "This has been an incredible visit. I think a lot of good has come of it. We've made some fantastic trade deals, great for both countries."
0: She made clear Taiwan was a top concern for China. Reporters asked President Trump about that on Air Force One.
1: "He feels very strongly. I made no commitment either way. See what happens."
2: "What about the arms sales?"
1: "I'll make a determination over the next fairly short period of time."
0: And Ed Donahue reports the president was also asked about the Iran war and negotiations to end it.
3: The president said he looked at the first sentence from Iran in their latest proposal and threw it away.
1: "An unacceptable sentence. Because they have fully agreed no nuclear, and if they have any nuclear of any form, I don't read the rest of them."
3: Iran's top diplomat says a lack of trust is impeding talks to end the war with the U.S. Iranian Foreign Minister Abbas Araghchi says Mr. Trump posted on X and said it was unacceptable. But after that, we again received messages from the American side expressing willingness to continue the talks and continue engagement. Araghchi also said Tehran would be open to diplomatic help, particularly from China, to help ease tensions. Iran still has a chokehold on the Strait of Hormuz. I'm Ed Donahue.
0: Oil prices jumped more than 3% today. Brent crude settling above $109 per barrel. AAA puts the average price of a gallon of gasoline just below $4.53 nationwide. On Wall Street, stocks retreated from record highs on the oil price spike. The S&P dropped 1.2% and the NASDAQ 1.5%, while the Dow lost 537 points or 1.1%. For the week, the S&P was slightly higher, the Dow and the NASDAQ lower. This is AP News.
4: This is WPAQ, Mount Airy, North Carolina, 76 degrees. We'll check your forecast. Sunny, and the high made it to near 75. We're at 76, unofficial high. Southwest wind around 6 miles per hour, mostly clear tonight. Low around 51 and calm wind. Be a pleasant night. A little chilly later. Mostly sunny tomorrow and warmer, 10 degrees more warmer. I didn't mean to say more warmer. Please just leave that between us. It'll be warmer by 10 degrees tomorrow. I agree with them on that. It will be. It'll be more warmer tomorrow. Yeah, no. Again, don't tell anybody. High near 85, partly cloudy. Tomorrow night, low around 57, and Sunday, partly sunny through the mid-morning, then becoming sunny and hot with a high near 90. And there you have it. Once again, 76 degrees. Enjoy, because the heat is coming. Let's get back to the music.

He turned off the TV, sighed and shook his head. The whole world's gone crazy, is all he said.

Then the teacher read the Bible as we rested at our desk. Back in my day, we spoke of God and taught us right from wrong. She could get your attention, buddy, and it didn't take her long. She said Jesus died for us, one and all. Some point in your life,

Here's news for WSYD and WPAQ. Virginia's collective bargaining laws for public sector workers will not be expanded this year. Reports say Governor Abigail Spanberger will veto the legislation. The bill, which passed the Virginia General Assembly with support from most Democrats and

0: was opposed by most Republicans, would have expanded the right to collectively bargain to most public sector government workers in Virginia. Current law requires that localities give their workers permission first. Those employees can use their collective power to bargain for things like higher salaries, better benefits, and improved workplace conditions. In North Carolina, former Democratic Governor Roy Cooper has widened his lead over Republican Michael Whatley in North Carolina's open U.S. Senate race, that according to the latest Carolina Journal poll of likely voters. Cooper now leads Whatley 50% to 39%. 4% of voters said they would back another candidate, while 8% remain undecided. The poll also showed that Whatley continues to lag on name recognition and favorability. In a related story, Senate Majority PAC, the National Party Committee to elect more Democratic candidates to the U.S. Senate, has announced an additional $31.4 million to support former Governor Roy Cooper in his Senate race against Michael Whatley. Reportedly, the money is earmarked for a television reservation, meaning that the funds are utilized to reserve airtime on TV stations in advance of the upcoming election, locking in rates and ensuring available airtime. North Carolinians with high prescription drug costs could receive a new state income tax deduction under a bill filed in the House. House Bill 1074, Prescription Drug Expenses Tax Deduction, would allow taxpayers to deduct up to $5,000 in unreimbursed out-of-pocket expenses for prescribed medications and pharmacy cost sharing when calculating their North Carolina taxable income. The deduction would apply to taxable years beginning on or after January 1, 2026. HB 1074 passed the House Health Committee on Tuesday and now heads to the House Finance Committee. Despite some recent rain, reports say there was very little change with the latest drought monitor update. Nearly 60% of the state is still in an extreme drought. However, the previous 1% of our state that was included in the exceptional drought has improved due to much needed precipitation. No one across the state has exceptional drought conditions as of the May 14th update. A Wednesday chase on Interstate 440 in Wake County reached speeds of 150 miles per hour as a motorcyclist tried to outrun the North Carolina State Highway Patrol. According to arrest warrants, Timothy Lawrence Robbins was charged with felony fleeing and eluding arrest with a motor vehicle, misdemeanor reckless driving, and speeding. No one was injured during the chase. Robbins is currently doing 0 miles per hour in police custody. That's news for WSYD and WPAQ.
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Thank you for being with us, and enjoy.

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I got rhythm. I'm going to see what you all got. 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

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Yeah. That's better. Swing out Mike McKendricks. 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This is Johnny picking that bass. Charles Alexander backing him up. That's Al Washington. 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

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I got the Ritz from the one I love, I got the big go-by, oh. I never thought she could treat me so, gee, but she made me cry. I got the Ritz from the one I love, I got the big go-by. What did I do that she should end our love affair? 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Oh, how much she hurt me, she'll never know. But I thought that I would die, 'cause I got the Ritz from

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1: When I was a kid about 3:30, my mama said, child, come here to me. Said, swing may come and swing may go, but this is one thing you ought to know. Oh, it ain't what you do, it's the way how you do it.

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